even with the extension, he was able to get on in all five at-bats. He was hit twice, granted, but still. The 0-1 now from Bodenberg. He gets the sign, and he now fires. This is going to be in there. That's going to be a strike. It's 0-2 now to Lott, the leadoff man here in the second inning for the Fulton Railroaders. Bodenberg looks in his 0-2 delivery. Dropped. It was outside. It bounced off the glove by Joe Derrick. Or excuse me, not Joe Derrick, Austin Wilson. It's going to be 1-2. 1-2 count now. As Wilson. The catcher looks to kind of adjust his mitt a little bit. And the 1-2 now from Bodenberg. To the hitter, Lott. Lott fouls it away. It holds at 1-2. 1-2 count. Nobody gone. This is the leadoff in the top of two. Of a seven-inning game. Bodenberg's 1-2. Upstairs, it's 2-2. Count goes even. Jacob Lott, lefty hitter. Bodenberg, righty on the mound. Bodenberg will take a moment off the rubber. And now he'll fire in. This can be fouled away. It'll hold it 2-2. 2-2 count to the leadoff in the top of inning number two. Bodenberg fires in. This is going to be upstairs, ball three. Count goes full. Lott has been working this at bat. Bodenberg trying to finish it off here. The 3-2 delivery gets a sign from the belt. Here he comes. He fires. Breaking ball. It's too high. That's a walk issued to Jacob Lott. And the Railroaders have a base runner with nobody out. This here now is Easton Sullivan, the catcher. He wears the number 7. Batting right-handed against the righty Bodenberg, who will look in and deliver. Bodenberg's pitch upstairs. Checking over it, Lott is Wilson. Lott did get a pretty decent lead there. Lott getting a stealing type lead over there. A little bit closer to the bag now. Pitch from Bodenberg, going to be swung on and missed. Count's going to be apparently 0-2. 0-2 count. Bodenberg's delivery. It is 1-1. Okay, I was confused why it was 0-2 on the board. It is a 1-1 count. This is hit over to left field. That's going to be a single. And that'll put two on and nobody out. Runners at first and second now for Fulton. Nobody retired. And that brings up Jeremiah Bowman. Now to face Bodenberg. Bowman awaits the delivery. Bodenberg looks in. He checks second. And he now fires in. Bunt shown. Bunt's down. It's a pretty bunt. Dooley's throw to first is going to pull Cope off the bag. And the bases are loaded on the infield bunt single. Honestly, that's an error. That's not a single. The error on the throw by Dooley is going to pull Cope off the bag. That'll load the bases now. And this will bring up Wade Sabo. Bodenberg

0: will now fire in his first pitch to Sabo. It's hit up the middle off of Bodenberg's leg. It's going to get away from Cope. One run will score. Second one coming in the try. He will be in there safely. No throw made. Runners at first and second, and it's 2-0 Fulton in the top of the second inning. Two nothing lead for Fulton now in the top of the second. And that will now bring up McCarthy. Yes. He is righty hitter. Again, only second game against Paducah. And here is McCarthy. So here is the pitch from Bodenberg. This is going to be a called strike. Throw to second to try to backpick him. It's going to get wide. Andrews able to field it out of the outfield after the throw from Wilson was too low. And this is going to be a 0-1 count to the plate. 0-1 count to the plate. Runners at first and second. As Wilson's throw was not the easiest to handle over at second. The 0-1 now. That's going to be hit. Lined over there to Mira. The throw back to first. Not in time. The back pick the runner. So that will be one out. Not two like they tried to get. But the line out catch by Mira had the better shot to get the out at first, in which he tried to get and was unable to. This will now bring up Caleb Warren batting right-handed against Bodenberg. It's a 2-0 game led by Fulton in the top of inning number two of a 7-inning game. And here is the first pitch in from Bodenberg. He throws it in. This is going to be in there for a strike. It's 0-1. Breaking ball. Able to catch it spot. 0-1 count. One gone, two on, 2-0 game. Railroaders lead the Chiefs in the top of two of a 7-inning game. As here is Bodenberg's pitch. This is going to be upstairs. It's 1-1. Bodenberg not really hitting his spots in the zone like he is accustomed to. At least not yet. Needing to settle in still a little bit is Nathan Bodenberg. As Bodenberg will fire in here, it's going to be hit in the air. Dooley almost runs into the base runner. He will go into foul territory, reach out to make the play, and unable to do it. And that's going to be a foul ball. Counts 1-2 as Dooley tried to run it down. Had to dodge the base runner over there at first in order to get out and get over to foul territory in time to make the attempt at the play. Had he been able to make more of a straight path over there, he may have had it, but it'll be a 1-2 count now with one gone. Runner still at first and second for Fulton. The pitch in from Bodenberg. It's going to be swung on and missed. Strike three. Lone Oak Trophy and signed strikeout for Nathan Bodenberg. That's out number two. And now there's force outs at first, second, and third. That will now bring up Pedro Fuentes, the leadoff overall for the Railroaders. It's a 2-0 game led by Fulton. And the top of inning number two of a 7-inning game. Bodenberg checks second. He'll fire in. This is going to be upstairs outside. It's 1-0. Bodenberg falls behind on the first pitch of the at-bat. Going to have to dig back into it. Looking at the schedule right now, Madisonville has beaten full count 6-5, so they now pass up Fulton in the standings. This ball is hit well by Fuentes, going back on it and making the play, though, is Javon Andrews. That's out number three. We head to the bottom of the second. It's 2-0 Railroaders. 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
2: Leading off for the Chiefs, it'll be catcher Austin Wilson. Bottom of the second inning, Chiefs trail 2-0 to the Fulton Railroaders here at Brooks Stadium in Paducah, Kentucky. As stepping in is Austin Wilson. Batting right-handed, he homered in game one of the doubleheader as a pinch hitter. Now facing Ozzie Ramirez. Looking to get a run on the board here in the bottom of the second. To counter the two runs put up in the top by the Railroaders. A breaking ball in there is going to be a strike to Wilson for the first pitch of the at-bat, and it's 0-1. It was a beautiful breaking ball by Ramirez. The 0-1 delivery now from Ramirez is going to be swung on and missed in the dirt by Wilson. It's 0-2. 0-2 count now. So Wilson will step back in. On deck behind him is Jack Robinson. Here's the 0-2. Ramirez looks in. Shakes off the catcher. And fires his 0-2. Inside, it hits off Wilson. And it's dropped by the catcher. The throw to first is in time. And that's a strikeout there to Austin Wilson. That'll bring up Jack Robinson. As here's Robinson batting righty. Robinson, first at bat today, did not play in the first game. This is going to miss. Outside from Ramirez, it's going to be 1-0. One-oh count, one gone. Swing and a miss by Robinson. It is 1-1. So 0-2, or 1-1, excuse me. It's 0-2 on the board. That is incorrect. It is 1-1. This is going to be hit by Robinson, and it's out there into the outfield for a single in the right field. Jack Robinson, one out single for Paducah, and they have a base runner with one out in the bottom of the second inning. This brings up Carson Reed, the left fielder, batting with one gone and one on. As here is Reed. Reed waiting on the delivery from Ozzie Ramirez. He hits it, gets it right at the third baseman. Well hit ball just right at Kaufman. That is out number two on that would have been a screamer into the outfield had it found the gap. Here is Jackson Supski now with two gone. Man at first, 2-0 deficit for the Paducah Chiefs in the bottom of the second. As they look to sweep the Railroaders here today at Brooks, winning the first game 11-8. Even though that was a resumption of a game at Fulton, in which Paducah was the away team even in their home stadium. As here's the pitch in, it's going to be a strike. Counts 1-1 now to Supski. Supski batting right-handed. He's a shortstop from Louisville, Kentucky, went to Trinity High School. Check swing by Supski. It's a called strike anyway. It's 1-2 now. 1-2 count, man at

0: first, Jackson Supski batting. Two gone, 2-0 game in the bottom of the second of a 7-inning game. Here at Brooks Stadium, and Ozzy Ramirez to fire the 1-2 to Jackson Supski. Supski will foul it away to stay alive. It'll hold at 1-2. On deck behind Supski. Back to the top of the order. That is Javon Andrews. So Ramirez now will come back to the rubber for the 1-2 delivery. He looks in. Ramirez looks in. And fires over to first instead, getting back. In time is Robinson. He's in safely. Supski. Back to the box. Ramirez back to his rubber. And he fires in here. First pitch into Supski. Inside, Supski pulls it. And he pulls it foul. Count will hold it 1-2. A pitch in on his hands that he pulled. Very far left over near the tarp, and it will end up over in the left field foul territory. The 1-2 now to Supski. Well outside. It's going to go 2-2. Deuces are wild. 2 balls, 2 strikes. 2 out. There's a man at first for Paducah. They trail by 2 in the bottom of inning number 2. Looking for win number 2 of today. And to improve their win streak to 2 games. Pitches in the dirt now to Supski. It's 3-2. Counts full. So Supski will step back in now for the full count pitch in from Ozzy Ramirez. Ramirez gets a sign, and he now fires. Supski will hit it on the ground. It should be playable. The pitcher, Ramirez, has to get it. He throws it over to first in time. I thought the catcher would have had a better option. Ramirez called him off and made the play himself. That'll put the Chiefs down, leaving a man on base. We head to the top of the third. It's 2-0 Fulton here from Brooks Stadium. 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
0: Leading off now for Fulton, top of inning number 3. It is Chase Cameron, two-hole hitter in the main Fulton lineup.

Batting against Nathan Bodenberg, second time today. He'll hit the first pitch from Bodenberg, sky high. Wilson going over for it in foul territory. So is Mira, and they'll watch it fall foul. Counts 0-1. 2-0 game, led by the Fulton Railroaders. Here in the top of inning number 3, we're near halfway through this game. It's only a 7-inning game. High school type of game here. Game 2 of a doubleheader, normally 7 for both games. We actually finished a 9-inning game for game 1. Here's the 1-1 now, as this one's down low. 1-1 count, no outs. Railroaders have 2 runs, 3 hits on no errors. The Chiefs, no runs, 2 hits and an error. Called strike now into Cameron, and it's going to be 1-2. So Chase Cameron awaits the 1-2. Bodenberg fires. Cameron hits it foul. It's going to be hit over to the left of my box, and it's 1-2. Chase Cameron, lefty hitter versus the righty Nathan Bodenberg. As here is the delivery, it's going to be upstairs. 2-2 counts even. So 2-2 count, no outs. As Bodenberg fires a 2-2, it's going to be hit on the ground over to first base. It's fielded by Dooley, who steps on first. That is out number 1 in the top of inning number 3 now. As now that'll bring up Ben Kaufman. Coffin, batting righty. He's doing so with one gone. First pitch in. That's a called strike. Counts 0-1. 0-1 count, one out. The pitch in from Bodenberg. It's down low. 1-1 count now. To Ben Kaufman. Chiefs trail 2-0, looking to make a change of that, but they have to stop Fulton first. Ball hit on the ground here, fielded it short. The throw from Supski in time to first. That is out number 2. Ben Kaufman is retired. Coming up next, it's going to be Jacob Lott batting left-handed here for Fulton. Lott, dangerous hitter, here in the lineup for the Railroaders. Got on base 5 times in the first game. This is hit by Lott. It's going to be called fair. It's going to make its way over to right field. Robinson's going to try to get him at second. The throw is not going to be in time. Supski able to knock it down to, or knock it into his glove to keep it from advancing by him. And that's a double for Jacob Lott. 2-out double. Using that speed, he has to end up on second. One of the top threats in the league when it comes to hitting and speed. Jacob Lott for the Fulton Railroaders. As now coming up to bat is going to be, let's see, this is Bowman. He bats with 2 gone. Pitch in here, it's going to be a ball outside. Count is 1-0. So 1-0 count, 2 outs. As a pitch in from Bodenberg, it's going to be hit. It will get down over in the left field. Lott's going to come home, he will score. The throw to second is going to be wide from Carson Reed. And that'll make it a 3-0 ball game now. In the top of inning number 3.

0: So Jeremiah Bowman now coming up. Bowman batting with a man over at second base, a 3-0 lead behind him. In the top in or the top of inning number 3. Bodenberg will look in now to fire to Bowman. First pitch in. In there for a strike, it's 0-1. Chiefs yet to score. They'll have their chance in the bottom of the third. Another chance, that is. Delivery here, hit on the ground. Fielded it short by Supski. His throw is going to be gunned. The first, it's wide of the bag. The tag is made by Dooley. That is out number 3. Leaves a man stranded on base. But the Railroaders do tack on one. It's 3-0 Fulton. We head to the bottom of the third inning. 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
3: Leading off for Paducah here, bottom of the third inning is Javon Andrews. Chiefs back to the top of their order. They come back up trailing 3-0 in the bottom of the third of a seven-inning game. They took game one, 11-8 over the Fulton Railroaders. They currently trail by the total they won by, that being 3 runs. So the pitch in now from Ozzie Ramirez to Javon Andrews, second time they face today. Andrews hits this high. It's going to be carrying up over there to left center field, and the play will be made by the center fielder for out number one, and it's a wild one by Javon Andrews. As now, that'll bring up the two-hole hitting Maddox Cope here for the Chiefs. Cope playing second base. Yes, here is the first pitch into Cope. It's going to be downstairs for a ball. So now the pitch in to Cope. Going to be downstairs, 2-0. 2-0 count,

One out. As it's going to now be 3-0 as that one missed. 3-0 count, one out. As here is the delivery, it's now 3-1. Three, one count, one gone, Maddox Coat batting. And that's ball four. Sollinger Law walk issued to Maddox Cope. He takes his base over at first. Don't walk away with a poor lawyer. Look to Sollinger Law for your law needs. As now here is Brett Haas, the designated hitter. Haas coming up with a man at first, one gone here for the Chiefs, and he does so in the top of the third inning, and immediately sees a strike, it's 0-1. This pitch into Haas is going to be a ball, it'll miss. So 1-1 count. The delivery to Haas. Haas hits it foul. It'll go behind him. Counts 1-2. 1-2 count now. With one gone. So the pitch in now from Hansi Ramirez to Haas. Haas goes down, gets it. He'll pull it foul, and it hits off the tarp. Counts 1-2. So now it's a 1-2 count. To Brett Haas. This is inside. Count goes 2-2. It's even. Haas, powerful hitter now. On deck behind him is Trey Dooley. Another powerful hitter in this Chiefs lineup. As here is the pitch in from Ozzy Ramirez to Brett Haas, the 2-2. It's going to be a ball. Count goes full. 3-2 count, one gone man at first. Here is the 3-2 delivery that is going to miss the zone. Ball four, Sollinger Law walk. Don't walk away with a poor lawyer. Look to Sollinger Law for your law needs. Brett Haas taking first base. Moving over to second now is Maddox Cope. And that'll put the tying run at the plate in the form of Trey Dooley with one gone. At minimum, the Chiefs should try to get one. One run at a time, all that's needed. A three-run home run would be nice. We've seen one today. But at minimum, just get what's needed. And that is one run to get back in the game. With one out, the first pitch hits Dooley. That loads the bases. That hits him in the thigh. Tying run is at first. Go-ahead run would be Brendan Mira coming to the plate now with one gone. A sack fly, if he hits it deep enough, would at least score one and cut this deficit down to two. A base hit could score two and make it a one-run game, depending on where it's hit. Trey Dooley. Excuse me. Brendan Mira coming up to bat. Trey Dooley hit by a pitch. He's at first. Haas and Cope, second and third, respectively. Both of them reached on walks here in the bottom of inning number three. So the pitch into Mira from Ozzy Ramirez.

The pitch to Mura. It'll be outside. It's 1-0. Bunt defense in order here for the Fulton Railroaders. They have the corners in. If Mura can just slap one, it will do its job. The 1-0 delivery now to Mura. He'll foul it away. It's 1-1. The count's even. 1-1 count, one gone. Bases loaded. Bottom of inning number three of a seven-inning game. It's 3-0 Railroaders from Brooks Stadium in Paducah. So now the pitch into Mira. The 1-1 delivery. Ozzie Ramirez comes set. He gets a sign from the catcher. Fires in. Mira watches this go upstairs. It's 2-1. 2-1 count. As now, here is the 2-1 delivery to Brendan Mira. That'll be called a ball. It's 3-1. That one was a definitely pitch favoring Paducah. The 3-1 walk away from a run. Ramirez has walked two. He's hit a third. He's hit the third man to reach on. He pitches this down and outside. The Chiefs have a run. Bases remain loaded with one out. The tying run moves to second base. The go-ahead is at first base. It's 3-1. Railroaders still lead, but the Chiefs able to get on the board here in the bottom of the third inning. Here's Austin Wilson with the bases loaded. He's got a three-run shot today. It'd be wishful thinking to think he'd hit another. But if he can at least get a hit to the gap, a deep hit ball, that being Austin Wilson, if he can get a hit, he can possibly score two and tie this ball game. A good enough hit would make it a lead for the Chiefs. The first pitch he sees, nothing to offer at there. It's outside. It's 1-0 to Austin Wilson. Wilson batting right-handed. He's the catcher today. Strong built catcher. The 1-0 delivery now to Austin Wilson. He will hit on the ground, and it's called a foul ball. So it's a called foul ball there. It's going to be 1-1. I believe it was hit off the leg of Austin Wilson, and it trickled back into fair territory. Must have hit the ground first over by his leg. Then trickled back into fair territory and was played over by the third baseman who tagged Haas out over there at third, but it was called foul before the play was made. The 1-1 count, bases loaded, one out. 3-1 game, we're in the bottom of the third. The pitch into Wilson from Ozzie Ramirez is hit in the air. It's going to carry, but it's going to carry foul. Count moves to 1-2. Now to Wilson. On deck behind him, Jack Robinson. He has a hit today. The 1-2 to Wilson. Ramirez looks in, and now he fires. This is in the dirt. It's going to get away from the catcher. It'll hit off the backstop. One run will score. Dooley thought about it, but he holds up. The catcher had lost the ball as it took a high spike. That's a ball to Wilson, so the count moves to 2-2. A run scores, and it's only a 3-2 lead now for the Fulton Railroaders in the bottom of the third inning. So 2-2 count, one gone. Runners at second and third. A sack fly could tie this game. The 2-2 delivery to Austin Wilson now from Ozzie Ramirez. He gets a sign, he fires. This is hit out of the ground. It's going to be hit up the middle. A run will score. The throw to first is going to be difficult to make. He will not make it. It's wide of the first baseman. Another run will come in to score. And the Chiefs take the lead. A ball hit over the head of Ozzie Ramirez on the mound. Fielded over by the second baseman. He threw to first. It went. It was spiked out of the glove of the first baseman. It got away from him. Headed back towards the pitching mound. First baseman has to go over and grab it as Wilson ends up safe over it first. One run being Dooley was guaranteed

to score, and just off the opportunity, able to score two are the Chiefs, and they lead 4-3. Here's Jack Robinson, one out, man at first, here in the bottom of the third. This pitch is going to be a bottom of the zone strike. It's going to be 0-1. 0-1 count, man at first. One out. Bottom of the third inning, Chiefs lead 4-3. They put up all four in this inning alone. Robinson hits it up the middle. That could get through the gap. It's a good play by the shortstop. He falls, unable to make the throw. That's a single for Jack Robinson. Runners at first and second as the shortstop had to, that's Pedro Fuentes, had to make a lunging play to get to the ball. He ended up flat on his stomach on the dirt, and he was unable to make the throw to first, let alone even the tag at second. So runners at first and second, one gone. Here's Carson Reed, the left fielder for Paducah, batting with an opportunity to extend this 4-3 lead to a 5-3 lead. Runner in scoring position at second base, it's Austin Wilson. Ozzie Ramirez on the mound for the Fulton Railroaders. He pitches in here. It's going to be a strike to Reed. Reed hit the ball hard in his last at-bat, but it was right at the third baseman. If he's to hit it like that to a gap, then maybe he's where in business to score that run from second. If he can hit it to the outfield gap, definitely. Pitches inside, thought about swinging it at Reed. He pulls back. It's going to be 1-1 now to the Chiefs left fielder today. Reed, normally a catcher, in the outfield for the second time this season here today. The 1-1 now to Carson Reed. He's now going to step back in as here is the pitch from Ozzie Ramirez. Hit in the air by Reed. It's going to get down. That's a single. Heading over to third is Wilson. He was delayed to head over there. Bases loaded now again with one out. Bases loaded. Jackson Subski now coming up for the Chiefs, Subski with a bases loaded opportunity and only one out. It's 4-3 Chiefs in the bottom of the third. As here it is, Jackson Subski, bases loaded, one out. Ozzie Ramirez to Subski. It's inside to Subski. That's going to be a ball. It's 1-0. On deck behind him, Javon Andrews, the leadoff man in the order for the Paducah Chiefs. There's nobody warming up in the Fulton dugout. They have nobody warming up. Nobody. This pitch is inside. It's 2-0. I can't believe they have nobody warming up. They've let Ozzie Ramirez out here to die. As here is the 2-0 from Ramirez. It's going to miss the zone. It's 3-0 to Jackson Subski. Bases loaded, nowhere to put them. One out. 3-0 count to Jackson Subski. Have to have a payoff pitch here if you're Ozzie Ramirez on the mound. He is gassed. He looks tired out there. There's nobody to relieve him, though, warming up. Finally, somebody has walked over there. Pitch to Subski, that's a strike. Not a fast-moving pitch, but it caught the zone. It's 3-0. So 3-1 count to Subski. Subski watches it inside. It's ball four. Tack on another run. Austin Wilson will come in to score. Subski earns the walk. Bases loaded on the Sollinger Law walk. Don't walk away with a poor lawyer. Look to Sollinger Law for your law needs. Nobody coming out of the Fulton dugout yet. Their guy just started warming up in the bullpen. Javon Andrews coming up to bat.

0: As this is a mess for Fulton. Ozzie Ramirez on the mound. Bases loaded. One out still. 5-3 Chiefs lead. They put up all five in the bottom of the third. Fulton has blown a 3-0 lead. Javon Andrews batting now. The first pitch to Andrews. He hits well. It's going to be fair. One run scores. Here comes a second. Carson Reed coming around. He is in there safely. Javon Andrews with a double. Chiefs tack on two more. It's 7-3. They put up seven runs in the bottom of the third inning alone. Oh, boy. Oh, boy. The Paducah Chiefs have put up a seventh spot in the bottom of inning number three to counter the three-run deficit they faced going into it. It's 7-3 Paducah. Runners at second and third. Only one man out. Maddox Cope about to hit. And there has been no... They're just talking on the mound. I don't see much of a change. There's an arm in the bullpen. It's number 11. That arm is Cade Clinton, an outfielder. He is warming up in the bullpen. He's a lefty. Ramirez is still on the mound. He's going to have to deal with this. Runners at second and third. Maddox Cope coming up. There's only one gone. It's 7-3 Chiefs. Bottom of the third inning. They put up all seven in this half. This game's only going to seven innings. This is something. Seven, three, Chiefs lead. Maddox Cope stepping in, the second baseman for Paducah. Maddox Cope stepping in. For Paducah, the second baseman. He's batting right-handed. Runners at second and third. 7-3 game. Chiefs lead. Bottom of the third. Here's the pitch in from Ozzie Ramirez. This is hit by Cope. It's going to get through. One run will score. Here comes the second. Andrews is coming in. The throw is wide. He steps on the bag. He's in there on the plate. He's in there safely. It's 9-3 Paducah. Nine runs. One inning. The Paducah Chiefs have taken over this ball game. Oh, boy. What a game is this. Finally, pitching coach comes out for the Railroaders. And overdue, should I say. Cade Clinton coming into pitch while he warms up. We'll hear a word from some of our sponsors. You're listening to Paducah Chiefs Baseball 99.5 The Fan. Chiefs lead 9-3 in the bottom of the third inning here from Brooks Stadium.
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3: Leading off for Paducah, it's Brett Haas. It's a 9-3 game, not leading off, rather. We're facing a new pitcher, the lefty on the mound. First pitch in. It's going to be outside. It's 1-0 to Haas. There's runners on. There's a runner at first base. That is Maddox Cope. It's 9-3. Chiefs have put up all nine here in the bottom of the third inning. Coming back from a three-run deficit. Pitch in to Haas down low. It's in the dirt. It's 2-0. Chiefs looking to keep this half inning alive. Maybe score 10. I've only seen that once at Brooks Stadium ever. The pitch in now. To Haas, 2-0 delivery. It's going to be down low inside. It's going to get away from the catcher. Not far enough away for an advancement on the base pass. Counts 3-0. New lefty on the mound. Unable to catch a name. Has been struggling to find the zone even in warm-ups, even in the bullpen. Where's the number 11? He's a lefty. I said Cade Clinton. That's incorrect. He was an outfielder. This guy, a lefty on the mound, wearing the number 11. This pitch is inside. It gets away. Haas goes to first, going to take on. The second is Maddox Cope. Pitch runners at first and second now. One gone. This will be Trey Dooley now. Two on, one gone, bottom of the third. It's 9-3 Chiefs. Chiefs have scored all nine in the bottom half. I know I'm repetitive saying that. You never know when somebody new is tuning in, and that's just a miraculous feat by the Paducah Chiefs to put up nine runs, won it. And the lefty will fire in now to Dooley. First pitch, it's a strike. Catches the inner part of the zone. 0-1. Oh, one count, one out. Here's the pitch in. Or should I say the pitch outside to Dooley. It's going to be 1-1. Good job by the catcher there to get to that one. That one was wide of the left-handed batter's box even. It was more near the edge of the circle than it was even to Dooley. The 1-1 now to Dooley. After a check of second, he'll watch this one catch the zone. It's going to be 1-2. On deck behind Dooley is Brendan Mira. Dooley batting with one gone and two on. So now the 1-2 into Dooley. It goes wide of the catcher. Runners will advance to second and third. Double play is eliminated at first base now. No forced advance, at least, for Haas, who now moves up to second. Going over to third is Maddox Cope. One gone, 2-2 count. Dooley about to step back in. And a 9-3 game. The pitch in now to Trey Dooley. Outside, down low, counts full.

0: Full count. Trey Dooley batting. There's runners at second and third. 9-3 Chiefs lead. The pitch in now to Dooley. Is going to be hit back. It's going to be foul, and it will hold at 3-2. All of this with one out. Probably the craziest inning I've seen in Paducah Chiefs baseball, and who knows when. 9 runs, 1 inning. There's still only one out in that inning, and there's runners at second and third. It's Trey Dooley batting, 3-2 count. On deck behind him is Brendan Mira. The pitch in to Dooley. Dooley will hit it the opposite way. That'll score a run. The out will be made at first to retire Dooley. Moving up to third is Haas. Coming in to score is Cope, and the Chiefs have put up 10 runs in an inning, and we don't have a place for it. 10-3, Chiefs lead the Railroaders after a 10-run third inning. So now with two outs, it brings up Brendan Mira and a man at third base. You know that the game is unique when you look at the scoreboard and it says 10 runs, but all the innings read zero. All put in one inning. 10 runs, one inning. Insanity. Here's Brendan Mira now, left-hander, facing the lefty pitcher for Fulton on the mound. First pitch into Mira, it's going to be a strike. 0-1 now. So 0-1 count to Mira, 2 gone, 10-3 game. Chiefs lead, all 10 scored here over at third base. Is Brett Haas, as this one is fouled away by Mira, and he falls behind 0-2. On deck behind him is Austin Wilson. Wilson, the catcher today. Batting. They're warming up over there in his catcher's gear, just in case the out is made. As here is the 0-2 to Mira. Swing and a miss by Mira. That's strike three, foul tip. Battle in the third inning. Chiefs score 10 runs. We head to the top of the fourth inning. It's 10-3 Paducah. 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
1: Leading off now for Fulton to face Nathan Bodenberg. Lefty hitter, I can't tell, but this will be a new number. This is Sabo, this is Wade Sabo, still in the game. Been about 20 minutes since Bodenberg has been on the mound. Fires this one down low, it's 2-0 now to Sabo. At least 20 minutes since he'd been on the mound. 10-3, Chiefs lead. Top of the fourth inning. Bodenberg's 2-0 into Sabo. It's down low. It's 3-0 now. Wade Sabo, a returning player on the Fulton roster from last season. The 3-0 now to Sabo. Bodenberg gets the sign from Wilson. He'll fire in. This is going to catch the top of the zone. 3-1. Bodenberg hits his mark. 3-1 count from Bodenberg. It's going to be hit over to second. The jumping attempt by Cope, unable to make the play. It'll be fielded in right field by Robinson. And that's a single for Wade Sabo. It'll be now Kevin McCarthy. Kevin McCarthy. Batting with a man at first, nobody out. Top of the fourth inning. It's 10-3, Chiefs. As here is the pitch in from Bodenberg. It's a strike. Catches the outer part of the zone. On the breaking ball does Bodenberg. No offer from McCarthy. Counts 0-1. At first is Wade Sabo. Not a big lead. Bodenberg going to fire his 0-1. Swing and a miss by McCarthy. It's 0-2. 0-2 count and nobody gone. Man at first. As Bodenberg looks in. His delivery to Kevin McCarthy, the 0-2. I look for it to be outside. It'll be upstairs instead. It's going to be 1-2. 1-2 count, man at first. Bodenberg going upstairs there. I wonder if he'll try it again or if he'll try to lower it. His 1-2 delivery. At the bottom of the zone, it's going to be chopped. In the foul territory, it holds it 1-2. I'd look for him to go back to the bread and butter fastball. Maybe he'll hook that curveball. He hasn't really hooked it yet in this at-bat. I'd look for him to try to get something low. Maybe throw that curveball low and try to get the double play. The 1-2, though, now from Bodenberg. He looks over it first. And now he'll fire in. There it is, the curveball. It is indeed hit on the ground from third to second to first. Double play! Mira to Cope. To Dooley, double play, down go two Railroaders for the price of one hit. With two gone, though, that'll now bring up Caleb Warren. Warren, the second baseman for the Railroaders today. Batting with two gone, bases empty against Nathan Bodenberg. Nobody warming up in the Paducah bullpen. Nobody in the Fulton bullpen. And here's Bodenberg's first delivery to Warren. That's going to be down low. It's outside as well. It's 1-0 after Wilson gets it out of the dirt. To Warren. Battle of righties. Righty on the mound, righty at the plate. Here's the delivery from Nathan Bodenberg. This is going to miss down low. It's 2-0. Bodenberg kind of straying away from the zone. Here's the sign and delivery. Wilson gives the sign. Bodenberg steps back from the belt. He fires in. This is going to be down low again. It's 3-0. Bodenberg has fallen behind of Caleb Warren. 3-0. On deck behind Warren will be Pedro Fuentes. The leadoff in the Fulton lineup. As here's the 3-0.

in there for a strike to Caleb Warren. It's 3-1. 3-1 count with two gone. 10-3 game. Chiefs scoring 10 in the bottom of the third to establish that lead. This is ball four, though, from Bodenberg. And that'll be a five-pitch walk to put Caleb Warren on first base with Pedro Fuentes coming up to bat. Fuentes is from I'm going to struggle to pronounce this. I hope I get this right. Mayagüez, that is in Puerto Rico. So Fuentes from Puerto Rico. We'll watch a strike from Bodenberg. It goes 0-1. Puerto Rican righty is Fuentes. I knew he's from Puerto Rico. I just didn't know the city. But the pitch in now to Fuentes. The 0-1 is going to be hit on the ground, and it's going to be pulled to the left side of third base. That's going to be a foul ball. 0-2. Fuentes, college at Jackson State Community College. One of three international players. Now here, Cordero from Luquillo, Puerto Rico, as this one's fouled away by Fuentes. Also international, Lucas Graniero. He is from Ontario, Canada. So now the 0-2 here. The pitch in is going to be fouled away, and the count will hold at 0-2. That one may have been fouled into the Tillman softball field. Bunch of the kids yelling for the others to go get the foul ball. Well, it went into the softball field for sure. Here's the 0-2 now. As it's going to be pulled foul, it'll hold at 0-2. You know, I've had a few expeditions here with one of the photographers, actually both of them at one point, looking for baseballs that have gone foul. Maybe I can find one after the game at the old Tillman softball field. Or the new Tillman softball field, excuse me. The old one is out beyond where any foul balls can go. This one's pulled foul by Fuentes. He stays alive at the 0-2. Wonder how many baseballs of ours are sitting in that softball field. Probably a good few. That may be an after-game expedition to go find them, and maybe if I return them to Greg McKeel, I'll get a dollar, just like the old promotion. This pitch is going to miss outside. It's now 1-2. Fuentes has earned a ball to this at-bat after fighting off many strikes. And there's a man at first with two gone. Chiefs lead by 7. It's 10-3. This one's going to be hit over to third. It's going to go foul to the left side of the bag, and we'll do the 1-2 again. Staying alive is Fuentes once more. On deck is Chase Cameron. Current time, 8:11. Here at Brooks Stadium. Between the 6:30 start time to now, we've only finished three innings. A 10-run bottom of the third for the Paducah Chiefs is the Longstead inning. This one's upstairs to Fuentes, and the count's even 2-2. And the deuces are wild as it's 2 balls, 2 strikes, and 2 gone. Little trophy and sign strikeout is a possibility here. Breaking ball going to be fouled away by Fuentes. He stays alive again. Pesky out is Fuentes. Really been fighting off these pitches to stay alive against Nathan Bodenberg. He's really been making that pitch count raise. Here's a 2-2. Hit by Fuentes. And Fuentes hits it foul again. This is what? Pitch number 13 of this at-bat? I have no clue. It's pitch number a lot. It's been a lot of pitches for Bodenberg in this at-bat.

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4: Leading off for the Chiefs, it's Austin Wilson here to bat in the bottom of inning number four. It's 10-3 Chiefs. As the lefty on the mound for Fulton, his second inning, or second inning he's been a part of. Not able to catch a name to him. Counts 1-0 now to Austin Wilson, today's catcher for the Chiefs. The 1-0 delivery, upstairs, 2-0. Today's score line, at the end of the second inning, it was 2-0 Fulton. End of the top of the third, it was 3-0 Fulton. At the end of the third, it was 10-3. Chiefs put up 10 runs, one inning. Wilson hits this well, it's going to be hit over to right field, and the out is made. That's out number one, Austin Wilson retired. That'll now bring up Jack Robinson with one gone. Robinson batting with one gone. That ball that was hit by Wilson, the opposite field there, the right field flyout. That honestly would have been could have been near over the wall at Fulton. It probably would have been. Either would have been a home run at Fulton, or it would have been off the wall. That one, he just hit the right field. The 0-1 here. It'll be upstairs. 1-1. Fulton not really hitting a lot of them over to right field here for the right field they have at home. Most of the outs made have been on the ground. This is going to be outside. Count goes 2-1. Mainly the balls they've hit have been center, but they haven't been strongly hit. Nothing really strong off the bat of Fulton today. A lot of just routine hits, or routine outs, rather. 2-2 count now, called a strike now to Jack Robinson. He's batting with one gone in the bottom of the fourth. As here's a delivery. 2-2 delivery, it's going to get wide of the catcher, get to the backstop. Count's gonna be full. So here is the 3-2 delivery to Jack Robinson. Righty versus lefty. Lefty on the mound, his fire in to Robinson is in the dirt, and that's a Sillinger Law walk. Issue to Jack Robinson. Don't walk away with a poor lawyer. Look to Sillinger Law for your law.

needs. So after the Sullinger Law walk, that'll bring up Carson Reed, the left fielder today for Paducah. On deck behind him is Jackson Supski. Carson Reed stepping in for Paducah. First pitch into Reed with Robinson at first. Reed is going to hit at the opposite field. He's going to push it way too far. It's going to go foul into the bullpen for Fulton, and it's 0-1. 0-1 count, one gone, man at first. Chiefs batting in the bottom of the fourth. That's 10-3, Paducah. And the 0-1 now to Reed. It's going to be in the dirt. And that'll be 1-1 now to the Chiefs lefty, or left fielder, not lefty. He's batting righty. Chiefs left fielder with Sufsky on deck. Robinson's on first. Being watched over there by Chase Cameron, the first baseman for Fulton. This pitch will miss. Down outside, it's going to be 2-1 now to Reed. Reed, capable hitter in this lineup for the Paducah Chiefs, awaiting the 2-1 delivery. That's going to be a called strike. It's 2-2. It catches the bottom of the zone. Now, here is the 2-2 delivery. And it's 3-2. Count goes full to Carson Reed. Man at first. One gone. The delivery in now to Reed. Reed comes into the box, holds his hands high, the pitch in. He will watch in the dirt. It's ball four. Sullinger Law walk issued to Carson Reed. Don't walk away with a poor lawyer. Look to Sullinger Law for your law needs. Two men reach base on the Sullinger Law walk. Here's Jackson Supski batting. 2-1 away, and I feel like we've been here before. So Supski about to step in. I wonder if the 15 runs after three rule applies to a seven-inning game. I wonder how that game, how that is. Or it'd be seven. No, it would be 15 after three. This pitch is going to be outside. That's called a strike. 0-1. Not to say Paducah will do it, but just knowing that it's an opportunity where the 15 after 3 rule could be emphasized. Swing and miss here, though, by Supski, and he quickly is behind 0-2. I say that mainly because Fulton doesn't appear to have a lot of pitching, at least not a lot that they want to use. Here's the 0-2 to Supski. That'll miss the zone. It's 1-2. 1-2 count, one out. Supski awaiting the delivery. And here it is. Breaking ball, Supski will chop it foul to stay alive. That was a good cut by Supski to be able to get that breaking ball. It would have been borderline to the top of the zone. And the count will be 1-2. Curveball came over the top. Looked to be 12-6 curve. So now the 1-2. Probably going to be a fastball into Supski. Let's see what he can do with it. Instead, it was a slow-breaking slider. And that'll be 2-2. He watched it upstairs. 2-2 count, one gone. Here's a 2-2 delivery to Jackson Supski. Fouls it away above, or in the net, or over at the netting, over to the right side, in front of the third base or first base stands, excuse me. And the count will be 2-2 still.
A hit could score a run and make it 11.

to three. One out. Puts the sacrifice in order if he hits it deep enough. 2-2. Tusepski's in the dirt, blocked by the catcher, and the count goes full. 3-2, the count. To Jackson Tusepski. It's another 3-2 about to be dealt in. Yes, here's the pitch in to Tusepski. That's ball four. Sollinger Law walk issued to Jackson Tusepski. Don't walk away with a poor lawyer. Look to Sollinger Law for your law needs. Sollinger Law getting the most out of their sponsorship here. Three straight walks issued to Paducah Chiefs hitters, and that'll bring up Javon Andrews with the bases loaded and only one out. Andrews looking to do something here. A hit could score two. It would definitely get one. Opportunity for Paducah to get up to a 10-run lead if they can score the all three off the bases. That's wishful thinking. Just an opportunity in play. First pitch into Andrews. He is going to chop foul over near the left side of the backstop, and it's going to be 0-1. Andrews, Cope, Haas, the next three in the batting order for Paducah. The 0-1 now to Andrews. Inside, it goes 1-1. He thought about swinging, it was in on his hands. 1-1 count, one gone. To Javon Andrews. Looking in is the lefty on the mound. He fires. It's 1-1. He's going to throw it outside of the zone. It's 2-1 now to Andrews. Two-one count. Javon Andrews waiting the 2-1 delivery. It's upstairs. It's 3-1. 3-1 count, one gone. The Paducah Chiefs lead the Fulton Railroaders 10-3 in the bottom of the fourth inning. So here is a 3-1 delivery to Javon Andrews. That'll catch the top of the zone. It's a strike. Count goes forward 3-2 to the Chiefs' righty center fielder. Count's full. Here is the 3-2 delivery to Andrews. Called strike three at the bottom of the zone. Bases remain loaded. There's two gone. Not the most sold on that call was Andrews. It looked to be borderline from up here. Again, I don't have the same angle as the stream. I'm at a side angle, and with these righty hitters, I'm kind of blocked by the umpire because of his positioning. But here's the pitch well outside to Maddox Cope, and the count goes 1-0 with two outs and the bases loaded. I wouldn't mind another walk. That wouldn't be anything I'd complain about. Here's the 1-0. It's down low. It's 2-0 now to Cope. With two gone. Two outs. The delivery in to Maddox Cope. Pitch looked outside. It's a late called strike. Counts 2-1. Here's the 2-1. This pitch is going to be upstairs. It's a ball. Count is 3-1 now with two.

0: All right. Here is the 3-1 delivery. It's ball four. Sollinger Law Walk issued to Maddox Cope. Don't walk away with a poor lawyer. Look to Sollinger Law for your law needs. And it's 11-3 Chiefs as the bases loaded walk. We'll score Jack Robinson. And here comes Brett Haas. Bases loaded, two outs. 8-run lead for the Paducah Chiefs in the bottom of the fourth inning. Here is Brett Haas. A hit would score two. And I don't know how the run rule works here. I believe it's 5 innings, 10 runs, in the sake of a 7-inning doubleheader game. Called strike at the top of the zone to Haas. It's 0-1. 0-1 count, two outs. The delivery now to Brent Haas. Breaking ball catches the top of the zone. 0-2. 0-2 count, two out. The pitch in. Called strike three on the slider there. Chiefs lead, the bases loaded, but they score one. It's 11-3 Chiefs. We head to the top of the fifth inning. 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
0: Back to Brooks Stadium, top of the fifth inning. 11-3, Chiefs lead the Fulton Railroaders in game two of today's doubleheader. This one only going 7 innings as the Paducah Chiefs play the Fulton Railroaders. Game one ended with an 11-8 Paducah Chiefs win after trailing 6-2. Resuming that game in the top of the fifth inning, they were able to make it 6-3 at the end of that, eventually make it 6-6. Went down 7-6, and then 8-6 deficit. We're able to cut it to 8-7. A 3-run home run would make it 10. 2-8 in favor of Paducah. They would tack on an extra, and they would win 11-8. They currently lead 11-3 as Bodenberg's first pitch. It is down low. It's 1-0 now. And he fires his second. It is going to be hit in the air. Austin Wilson will make the play. on the pop-up. That is out number one.

one in the top of inning number five now after the pop-up to Wilson. This will bring up Ben Kaufman. One gone, nobody on. There's an arm warming up in the Paducah Chiefs bullpen. Looks to be Carter McKinney. As here is the delivery from Bodenberg to Kaufman. Swing and a miss. It's going to be strike one. That is indeed Carter McKinney. If the height off the mound didn't give me away. Here's the 0-1. Kaufman gets a bat to it. Fielded by Mira at third. He throws to first. This throw is there. That is out number two. This will now bring up Jacob Lott. Lott batting, two gone. Nobody on base. Dangerous hitter. Batting for a team that doesn't seem to have a lot of confidence right now. Odenberg's pitch in to Jacob Lott. That's a strike in there for the first pitch. It's 0-1. 0-1 count, two gone on the first pitch by Bodenberg. Here's the delivery now here. Hit on the ground. Diving play by Dooley. It'll get into right field. Going for two is Lott. The throw from Robinson is going to be not there. It was a diving play by Dooley over at first. He was able to get his glove to it. And honestly, that may have, if he had let it go, it probably would have been easier. I take that back. That would have been down the line had he let it go. So it actually was a good play by Dooley, because with the speed that Lott has, if that one got traditionally to the outfield, it was smoked. And I believe Lott probably would have been at third instead of second. Now batting two away. I'm able to catch the name of this hitter here. He's a righty. Bodenberg throws into him. Throws it too far inside to him. It's a 1-0 count. That is Easton Sullivan. Sullivan, batting with a man at second, two gone. A 1-0 count is what he faces. Bodenberg comes set, checks over it. Lott at second. He will throw the 1-0 delivery to the plate. That ball's crushed. That ball hits off the billboard in left field. It's a two-run home run for Easton Sullivan. And it's a two-run moonshot for Easton Sullivan. It hit off the billboard out there. So it's 11-5 now. Fulton has scored two and cut into the Paducah lead. That gives them a little bit of confidence back. Chiefs still lead by six. Jeremiah Bowman stepping in to face Nathan Bodenberg. Bodenberg's pitch. Upstairs, count goes 1-0. So 1-0 count to Bowman. Here is the delivery now. Bodenberg throws in his 1-0. It's going to be 1-1. That's a strike. 1-1 count, two gone. Base is empty. It's 11-5. Chiefs lead. Fulton scored two in this inning off the two-run homer by Easton Sullivan that was crushed. This one's inside. Count goes 2-1. 2-1 count, two outs. Base is empty. And here's a delivery from Nathan Bodenberg. Bodenberg's pitch, hit on the ground, fielded by Mira, instead not fielded by Mira. Weird hop bounces off the glove of Brendan Mira. That'll be a very unroutine play to make there by Mira. That'll put a man at first. And that'll prompt a meeting on the mound. While they meet, we'll hear a word from one of our sponsors. 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Chiefs lead 11-5 in the top of five.

0: And we'll be back with a new pitcher on the mound. You're listening to Paducah Chiefs Baseball once more on 99.5 The Fan.
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0: Carter McKinney now on the mound for Paducah. Wade Sabo hitting for the Fulton Railroaders. I'm about to call them the full count rhythm. They're not the rhythm. First pitch from McKinney's outside. It's going to be 1-0. Tall, 6'7" right-hander on the mound is McKinney for the Paducah Chiefs. Marshall County, where he went to high school. Facing Wade Sabo. Man on first, two gone. It's an 11-5 lead for the Paducah Chiefs. Swing and a miss by Sabo. It's a 1-1 count now. As McKinney enters for Bodenberg. As here is his 1-1 delivery. Hit on the ground over to first. And the ball is called foul. It'll be 1-2. Looks like Jet Long is over in the bullpen. This will be his third straight game if he comes in. Made a joke earlier to the coaches about pitching again for this game, and they looked at him like he was silly. I don't think they expected an 11-5 lead. Swing and a miss. Strike three. Carter McKinney gets a Lone Oak Trophy and Sign strikeout. Never strike out when you use Lone Oak Trophy and Sign. We head to the bottom of inning number five. It's 11-5, Paducah Chiefs. 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
3: Leading off for the Paducah Chiefs, it is Trey Dooley still on the mound as that left-hander for Fulton. Wish I had a name. I feel disrespectful not knowing the guy's name. I don't have an updated roster for Fulton in which this guy is on that roster. First pitch in the Dooley is going to be a ball. It's 1-0. Chiefs lead this game 11-5. We're in the bottom of 5 from Brooks Stadium in Paducah, Kentucky. I'm trying to go look at the pitch count totals. Also the Around the League scoreboard. This pitch in is going to be a ball to Dooley. It's 2-0. Count. Pitch in to Dooley here, down low, 3-0. As I try to access Game Changer, it's been a pain on me today. Don't know why. Dooley hits it straight in the air. That's going to be popped up. That'll be tough to play. The catcher goes over to make it. He can't make it. It was hit high in the air above the lights. Madisonville has defeated Full Count in the first game of their doubleheader, 6-5. Game 2, Full Count leads 7-0 over Madisonville. That game is in the bottom of the third. The first game of the Flash Hoppers doubleheader, it still says delayed. Technical difficulties, I'd imagine. Game 2 tied at 0. As this pitch not only misses the zone, but it misses the catcher. Goes to the backstop. Trey Dooley goes to first base on the Sollinger Law walk. Don't walk away with a poor lawyer. Look to Sollinger Law for your law needs. Now, the first game between Hoptown and Henderson says it's delayed. That game did finish. I don't have an exact score for it, though, as the Flash and Hoppers are playing game 2 right now. That score is coming through. It was 2-0 Hoppers in the first game last that I knew of as far as a score. Now batting for Paducah, though, is Brendan Mira. He bats with a man at first base from the former Trey Dooley and nobody out. This pitch catches the outside part of the zone. It's 0-1. 0-1 count to Brendan Mira. Here's the 0-1 delivery in here. It's going to be fouled away. It's 0-2 now to Mira. The pitcher for Fulton. This is Baskin. Baskin is who started the first game of the first half of the doubleheader game that we started today, and he just plunked Mira. Breaking ball right to the spine of Brendan Mira. He'll take his base over at first, moving the second as Dooley. 2 on, nobody out. That'll bring up Austin Wilson now with 2 on. We've been in this situation before. Just a game ago. How about the stat line for Ozzie Ramirez today? 7 hits, 10 runs, 10 earned, 4 walks, and a strikeout. That's a

Not to be disrespectful to Ozzie, of course. I think he was ran longer than he should have been out here. This one's going to be hit by Wilson. It's going to be playable by the catcher. It's going to be a tough play to first. They make the out at first, but the runners move up to second and third on a swinging bunt. So with one out, there's an opportunity to score two with a hit. And that will now bring up Jack Robinson. As I was saying, no offense though to Ozzie Ramirez. He probably pitched more out on the field than he probably should have. He threw 70 pitches and two and a third innings pitch, giving up seven hits, 10 runs, all 10 earned. He walked four, struck out one. Baskin has pitched two innings so far. He's given up no hits, but he's given up a run. It was earned. He's walked six, struck out three. First pitch to Robinson's a ball. It's 1-0. For the Paducah pitching line, Bodenberg, 4.2 thirds. 8 hits, 5 runs, 4 earned, 2 walks, 2 strikeouts. The 1-0 here, that'll miss to Robinson. It's 2-0. There's an empty first base. On deck behind Robinson is Kirsten Reed, 1 for 2 today with a walk. The 2-0 delivery to Robinson, it's down low. It's 3-0. Chiefs have walked 10 times as a team today. They've got 7 hits. They've only struck out 4 times, mounting for 11 runs. Here is the 3-0. That'll be fouled away. 3-1. As far as the stat line for Fulton today, they've got 5 runs, 8 hits. They've only walked twice. They've only struck out 3 times. Swing and a miss here by Robinson. It's 3-1. 3-1 count, 1 gone. Bottom of inning number 5. A Chiefs lead 11-5. They've got 2 on. As this is inside to Jack Robinson. Sollinger Law walk issued to Jack Robinson. That's walk number 11 issued to a Chiefs hitter today. Don't walk away with a poor lawyer. Look to Sollinger Law for your law needs. Let's bring up Carson Reed with the bases loaded. One out. Bases loaded, one gone. Carson Reed batting. 11-5. Chiefs lead by 6. Chiefs have an opportunity to tack on more. There's a meeting at the mound now. As Kirsten Reed looks to feel a little Friday night fever on this Wednesday evening. That being his walk-up song, Friday Night Fever. As he will step up to bat against Baskin. And Baskin looks exhausted. He's got an arm warming up over in the bullpen. Reed hits this in the air near foul territory, going over the first baseman. He will watch it carry out in the foul territory. Count is 0-1. A hit for Reed could score two. The 0-1 to Reed upstairs, well upstairs, 1-1. 1-1 count, one gone. Here's Baskin's pitch. Back to the backstop. One run will score. Runners advance to second and third. Coming around is Trey Dooley. It's 12-5 Chiefs. Tacking on another one there on the wild pitch. Back to the backstop. Counts 2-1 to Carson Reed now. As that will advance the two on, that being Mira going to third. Robinson goes to second, empty bag at first now with one gone. Game you don't want to miss this one. Here's the pitch in to Carson Reed, the 2-1 delivery. Down low, it's 3-1. 3-1 count, one out. Two on, they're at second and third. This is hit in the air by Reed. That could be deep enough to tag and score.

0: runner. And here he comes, coming in to score is Brendan Mira. Chiefs tack on another. It's 13-5. This is an offensive explosion that the Chiefs needed desperately this year. So a man at second, two gone. Batting is Jackson Subski. It is Jack Robinson at second. 13-5. Paducah leads. We're in the bottom of inning number five of a seven-inning game. It's felt like a nine-inning game. First pitch to Subski. It's going to be a strike. It's 0-1. Subski steps back in for the delivery from Baskin. He'll watch this one be called a strike on the outer half of the zone. It's 0-2. 0-2 count to Subski. This pitch to Subski here. It's going to be a ball. It's 1-2. Excuse me there, that one. Actually, my correction, that was a foul ball. It's going to be 0-2 still. This one will be a ball, though. That'll get away from the catcher. Able to corral it, though, before Robinson can advance. Here's the 1-2 now, 2. Jackson Subski. Upstairs, ball 2. Counts 2-2. Subski's stepping back in. 2-2 count. Two gone, man at second. 13-5, Chiefs lead. Subski hits this one in the air. It's going to carry to center field. Center fielder coming in. He will make the play. Out number 3, we head now to the top of the 6th inning. It's 13-5, Paducah Chiefs. 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
0: Leading off for the Fulton Railroaders, it'll be Kevin McCarthy. McCarthy batting with Curtis McKinney on the mound for the Paducah Chiefs. We are in the top of inning number 6. It's 13-5 Paducah from Brooks Stadium. Chiefs looking to sweep the doubleheader here today. As McKinney looks in, he'll fire to McCarthy. McCarthy will hit it foul. Straight back, it's going to be 0-1.

0: 0-1 count. No outs. As here's the pitch in to McCarthy. McCarthy hits at the center field. Andrews coming in. He will dive. Unable to make the play. McCarthy gets a single. He ends up at first. And now that will bring up Caleb Warren with a man at first and no outs. Caleb Warren batting. Man at first, nobody gone. We're in the top of inning number six. Double play is in order if Carter McKinney can get a ground ball. McKinney looks in and he'll now fire. This one's hit the center field. Andrews, here's your opportunity at getting this one. He'll make the play. Throw in to second to the cutoff, Cope. And that's out number one, leaving McCarthy at first base. Here comes the next hitter in the lineup. This is number 13, Pedro Fuentes. Fuentes batting. With a man at first and a man gone. This is going to be hit over. And into left field. That's a single for Fuentes. So there's a man at first, there's a man at second. There's a man gone. It's 13-5. Paducah leads this game in the top of the sixth inning. Fulton batting. Here is Chase Cameron batting lefty against Carter McKinney on the mound. Chase Cameron waiting the delivery from Carter McKinney, and McKinney will fire in. Here it is from McKinney. It's going to be a ball. It's 1-0 now to the Fulton first baseman. Double plays in order if McKinney can get a ground ball. The 1-0. Outside, it's 2-0. Top of the sixth inning, 13-5. Game led by the Paducah Chiefs. McKinney's their man throwing on the mound, doing so with two men behind him. His 2-0 delivery to Chase Cameron. That one will be hit over to third. Stepping on the bag is Mira. His throw is in time to first base. A cross the diamond double play. Force out over at third. Force out over at first. That'll put down the Railroaders. We head to the bottom of the sixth inning. It's 13-5 Paducah. 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
3: New arm on the mound for Fulton. It's the righty, Lucas Raniero, number 35 from, let me find his exact school and place. He is from Schoolcraft Community College in Ontario. He's from Ontario, Canada. And he will be assigned with facing Javon Andrews here in the bottom of inning number six. And a 13-5 deficit for the Fulton Railroaders. Javon Andrews here for the Chiefs, looking to tack on to the 13-5 lead. As Raniero's first pitch, it's going to be hit foul over into the Chiefs' dugout. 0-1 is the count now. To the center fielder here for Paducah. No outs. This one's well outside. It goes all the way to the backstop, misses the catcher. 1-1. Count. With one gone. So here is the pitch in here. It's going to make it go 2-1. Misses down low. Two-one count to Andrews. Graniero's pitch swung on and missed by Andrews. It's 2-2. That one was down low. Went after it. Two-two delivery now to Andrews. Upstairs, he thought about going. He didn't. Pulled back in time. It's 3-2. The count is full. Decent crowd still here. At Brooks Stadium, they've been given a show between the comeback and the first game. And oh, pitch comes inside, and Javon just about wears it to the face. He might have. Wipes his mouth like he did wear it to the mouth. He appears to be okay, though. He will take his bag over at first base. Okay, he did. He tapped his shoulder over when he was walking to Coach Matlock. I think Matlock thought it caught him in the face, but it caught him in the shoulder. I thought it caught him in the face. Hit by pitch, puts Javon Andrews over at first base. That brings up Maddox Cope. No outs. So this here is Cope stepping in. First pitch to Cope, called strike. Played the walk-up song a little too long. It's okay, though. 0-1 count to Cope. This one down low. 1-1 now to Cope.

0: 1-1 count and no outs. Man at first, 13-5, Chiefs lead. Swing and a miss by Cope. Andrews takes off for second. The tag is not there. Stolen base. 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Very awkward play for the second baseman over there trying to make the relay over to the bag. Andrews realized how far he was away from that bag. 1-2 now to Cope. He's going to miss the zone. It's 2-2. The count's even. Man at second to nobody out. Cope scores. And he would be the walk-off run. This pitch will miss for a ball. It's 3-2. Count goes full. Graniero struggling to find the zone. He lost his hat on that pitch. So it's a full count now with a man at second and an empty first base. On deck behind Cope is Brett Haas. Runner takes off for third. That's ball 4-2. Stolen base for Javon Andrews. 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And a Solinger Law walk on the same play issued to Maddox Cope. Don't walk away with a poor lawyer. Look to Solinger Law for your law needs. So here is Brett Haas with runners at the corners. And nobody out. Brett Haas. Coming up for Paducah. There is nobody gone. But here is the first pitch into Haas. It's outside to the backstop. Andrews will not come in to score. That was a good bounce off the backstop there. Not lucky for Paducah, lucky for Fulton, but it did allow Cope to advance to second base. Runners at second and third. I'm not mistaken, that is the winning run at second. We'll find out if he does score. I believe that would make it a run roll after this being the sixth inning. If Paducah does knock in the next two. Here's the pitch to Haas. That's a ball. Down low, it goes 2-0. Haas awaits the 2-0. The pitch into Haas. He hits it well in the air to center field. The center fielder will back on it. That's deep enough for a tag. Andrews will tag. So will Cope. The cutoff and throw into third to try to get Cope not there. Going home safely is Javon Andrews. It's 14-5. Sacrifice fly by Brett Haas. And now a man at third. Here comes Trey Dooley. Trey Dooley batting, one out, man at third. The first pitch from Graniero to Dooley, outside. It's 1-0. 1-0 count, one gone. Maddox Cope on third. Excuse me, Brett Haas. Oh, it is Cope on third. Haas flew out. Maddox Cope on third. One out. Dooley hits this in the air. It's going to be popped. Play is made by Graniero. So the sacrifice to win it on the run rule would be eliminated there. Brings up Brendan Mira. Two out. Man at third in the form of Maddox Cope. As Dooley pops out. Here is Brendan Mira. Mira. Called strike for the first pitch of the at-bat here. It's called a strike. As here is the 0-1 delivery to Mira. Mira hits it on the ground. Fielded at second, though. The throw to first in time. That'll retire the Chiefs in the bottom of the sixth inning. They tack on another. It's 14-5. We head to the top of the seventh. You're listening to Paducah Chiefs Baseball, 99.5 The Fan.
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top of the seventh inning about to get underway. Here at Brooks Stadium, Austin Wilson fires down to second. Kaysen Mitchell on the mound for Paducah. Kaysen Mitchell now pitching for Paducah. He will face Ben Kaufman. As Mitchell will face Kaufman here in the top of inning number seven. The pitch into Kaufman, hit high in the air. It's carrying the foul territory. That one will be close. Actually, will stay in fair ground, and it's the play is made in left field by Carson Reed, number one. On the fly out there from Ben Kaufman. As now, this will bring up Jacob Lott with a man gone, nobody on. First pitch to Lott. Check swing, pulled back, strike anyway. It's 0-1. It's a 14-5 lead, for the Paducah Chiefs. This one is hit on the ground to Dooley at first. He will win that race over to the bag. Out number two. Lott chucked his bat. Yeah, came pretty close to hitting Easton Sullivan with it when he was walking up. Now with two outs. Sullivan hit a homer in this game off of the billboard in left field. That hit came off of Nathan Bodenberg. Sullivan now batting, two gone. He's the last hope for Fulton. As Kaysen Mitchell looks to end this here. So Mitchell back to the mound. And he will fire in to Sullivan. His first pitch is fouled away. It's going to be 0-1. 0-1 count with two gone. Here's the 0-1 delivery now from Mitchell. That's going to be down low. It is ball one. 1-1 count. The 1-1 from Mitchell. That swung on and missed. It's 1-2. One-two count. Here's the pitch. Kaysen Mitchell with two gone. This ball is going to be hit over to short. And it's misplayed by Jackson Supski. It was a ball that he kind of hit off the edge of his glove and he burned into the dirt. And over safely now

0: It's a runner over at first, and that'll bring up Jeremiah Bowman. Two outs, man at first. The pitch in from Kaysen Mitchell. To Bowman. Called strike. It's 0-1. 0-1 count. Man at first, two gone. 14-5. Chiefs lead. Top of inning number 7. The 0-1 delivery. Called strike 2. 0-2 count, two outs. Mitchell looks in. And you're now prepared to fight. His 0-2 delivery. It's wide. Wilson blocks it. Runner takes off for second. No throw to try to get Sullivan. He's in there safely. On the pass ball by Austin Wilson that was mismanaged behind the plate. 1-2 now the count. It was a good job by Wilson to keep it in front of him, though, that it didn't get to the backstop. The 1-2 from Kaysen Mitchell. Looks over at second. He fires in. Swing and a miss. Strike 3. Lone Oak Trophy and sign. Strikeout for Kaysen Mitchell. That completes the ball game. Chiefs win 14-5 over the Fulton Railroaders and improve their win streak to 2 games in a row, winning both games here today against Fulton. What a game here for the Paducah Chiefs. Chiefs win 14-5. We'll see you tomorrow night from Madisonville at 6:30. Thank you all for listening to tonight's game. I'll see you once more tomorrow night at 6:30. Everybody have a good night, and go Chiefs! Chiefs win 14-5.
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6: 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So, we have a really big basketball hot take coming your way next hour, but I would be remiss if I didn't bring you the biggest basketball news of the day today, and that is that Jalen Brunson has dominated the 2026 ESPY Awards, winning Best Male Athlete, Best NBA Player, and Best Championship Performance. I mean, that is about as dominant as you could get. Now, I realize, Mike Harmon, that maybe Victor Wembanyama and the Spurs thought that maybe, oh, they would win the award all the way up until they got to the point where they had to walk on stage to get it. And, you know, the Knicks just did it at the very end. So, but he won these awards and he gets all of them. So there you go.
7: All right. I'll give you the NBA player. Sure. 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
7: Performance.
6: His performance.
7: Are we not talking about USA? If we're going to bemoan everything going on and keep wringing our hands or trying to put some salve and a soothing balm on what was the United States men's national team in soccer. What about Jack Hughes?
6: Yeah, no, that was
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7: 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It captivated a globe.
6: Nah,
7: you just got New York and the rats.

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0: But I think, you know, later on as the game goes on, you know, people are still going to find that stuff. But, man, I'll tell you what. Oh, is Paige Becker's the real thing? Is she going to match up? You know, is she going to match up with Caitlin? Is Caitlin going to match up with Kelsey Mitchell against Kelsey Mitchell? Like, there's so much great stuff in this game. I'm telling you, as long as Caitlin Clark's in WNBA, it's going to be the best All-Star game.
1: Everybody wants to climb to the top, man. Let's go. Yep.
0: I'm telling you, man. You get that level of competition that is absent everywhere else you're going to get here. Exit out by DeFresca. Exit Swollen Dome. Coming up next, does Steve Kerr know where LeBron James is going? Jason and Mike, Fox. We are Blackboard.
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21: 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This is taking you back to 1983, the Trooper off of Iron Maiden's Peace of Mind. Let me tell you, I remember this guy. This is the album that had the follow-up number.

0: X at Swollen Dome. Jason Smith, Mike Harmon. Coming up next, we got more on Messi and what is without a doubt the strangest football story of the day. Fox. 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
5: Argentina, mainly because of their coaching decisions. And there's two big points in this conversation, because I think we have an epidemic that's going on now in the country.

0: Contracts was earlier today, so Cowboys wide receiver George Pickens will officially play the upcoming season on his franchise tag worth $27.3 million. The Saints and running back Alvin Kamara have agreed to a restructured contract to keep him in New Orleans. And speaking to Yahoo Sports Daily, Chiefs quarterback Patrick Mahomes says that his goal is to be ready for week one. He says he's doing everything he can to be ready and not miss the first game of the season against the Broncos. In college football, after last year's chaotic five-way tie at the top of the ACC standings, the conference announced that changes are coming to their tiebreakers that will allow higher-rated teams more of an opportunity to play in the conference title game. In Major League Baseball, the Brewers acquired left-handed pitcher Lance McCullers from the Astros. And in the NHL, the Jets and center Cole Perfetti have agreed on a new five-year, $30 million deal. Back to you guys.
1: 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Jason Smith, Mike Harmon, live from the Fox Sports Radio Studios. Coming up next, do we have an eye-opening basketball topic coming off a big story tonight? That's next. Jason and Mike, Fox.
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10: Fox Sports Radio, the Jason Smith Show with my best friend, Mike Harmon. And just really quick, because, you know, we spend a lot of time tonight talking about, you know, teams winning the first three quarters of games, whether it's the Spurs. So Carl Anthony Towns doing an interview on ESPN. This started to make the rounds in the last few minutes with the ESPYs tonight. They asked him, hey, do you think you guys can win best team at the ESPYs? And he gave his case. And, well, we did this, we did this, we did this. He goes, you know, I feel like analytically we should win this one.
11: Nicely done. I do also like he gave the shout out and he continued joking back and forth, saying he was happy that the ESPYs decided to rescind Josh Hart's invite.
10: I'll tell you, man. I mean, that's these guys just love each other, man. We don't talk about, again, that's the one thing we don't talk about enough. We could talk about talent and bringing guys in and making sure we get this star, this shooting guard, this 3-and-D guy, but you can't even come close to accounting for when you have five or six guys just absolutely love each other and love playing with each other. And that's the Knicks starting five, man. Like, yeah, there's nobody with better chemistry of that in the NBA. And we don't talk about that part of it enough.
11: It truly is really a beautiful thing, attention. No question.
10: Now, speaking of the NBA, potentially these lucky fans maybe unearthed a big breaking story in the NBA. This video making the rounds again, great stuff on social media. Just a couple of people driving down the road today pulled up and found themselves next to Warriors head coach Steve Kerr. And in true, hey, I'm not going to let this moment go by. I'm not going to just yell, hey, go Dubs. Yeah, go Dubs. No, I'm going to ask Steve Kerr a question. And here's the audio that went out on social media after these people just pulled up alongside Steve Kerr, who was driving his car, and decided to ask him a question.
12: Center!
13: How are you guys doing?
12: Good. Good.
14: Hey, when you get LeBron, man?
15: We need LeBron.
14: LeBron.
13: Oh, we got him.
14: Okay. That's good. And
13: put that on Twitter. Oh, we got him.
14: Okay, I got you.
10: Put that on Twitter. Oh, we got LeBron. You don't know, we got it. I'm talking to him right now. You want to talk? Yeah, we got LeBron. Put it on Twitter. Go ahead and do that. I dig that about Steve Kerr.
11: Steve Kerr having fun, a good laugh, creating some chaos, creating some change in the Kalshi market, as we saw a little bit of boost to Golden State once again. Still several percentage points behind the Cleveland Cavaliers, but it's fun because you know what opens tomorrow? The Odyssey and Fanatics Fest.
10: I tell you, he's not going to

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6: 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Oh, when he opines, he just cries all night. 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
7: This is a retired caller. That is Anthony in Anaheim. He sold out to have a family. How dare him? How dare him choose?
8: Congratulations.
7: And I believe I was told by, I think was it Justin in Cincinnati? Somebody told me that he's got more kids now than Antonio Cromartie. So he's been very productive at repopulating society, our buddy Anthony in Anaheim. And his wife hates the show.
8: Giggity, giggity, giggity, giggity.
7: That's also a reason he stopped. It is the Ben Maller Show. It's Mallerpalooza night. We're about to begin the festivities. And it's very exciting. You can be part of this on X at Ben Maller. And we're not taking any regular calls, I do not believe, so don't worry about that. And you can also say hello to Lorena, FSR Tech Queen.
8: Hi, Bill.
7: Don't talk to me. And Koopaloop, a Bronco fan. That's a Bronco fan. All right, back to it we go. Some instant reaction. Femi says, Ben, I know at least one fan. Soccer won over, even if temporarily. Big Ben Maller. Could feel the pain in your voice when Team USA lost. What MLS needs is NFL-like Brandon Ayuk and Antonio Brown drama. Well, yeah, sure. Absolutely. Analog Al says, one more soccer game. Third place game, only good for wagering. Then it is over. Chip in the queue says, A-plus on the monologue. World Cup cannot be over fast enough for me. Sorry, but anyone over the age of 8 who still plays soccer makes me roll my eyes, says Chip in the queues. I think anyone older than 8 does so because they can't play any other sport well enough. All right. Late Night Drug Tester says, the only thing I know about Argentina is that what my granddad told me, that they're great at soccer and hiding losers from World War II. Yeah, I've heard that too. A lot of the German Nazi guys went over to Argentina, supposedly. That's the legend that I read.

0: tonight. We're not doing the Who Am I, the Insta Trivia, and all that. We're just going to have acts, Mallor Monologues and acts the rest of the night. We're jam-packed. Cannot wait to get the party started. The Mallorpalooza begins officially with our first act. We'll get to that, and we will do it next. However, do you think the people that DraftKings paid more? Because this is like, I mean, this is big time real estate here.
1: It's like the Super Bowl
0: yeah.
1: radio.
0: It's the B block. What hour is it? Let's find out. Yes.
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12: Not taking calls right now because we've got all these acts lined up. You can give real-time feedback on X at Ben Maller. That's at Ben Maller. Now, Reggie from Detroit, who's a big podcast supporter, always emails me on the question on the mailbag for the fifth hour. He says, Ben, you should use hashtag Mallerpalooza. See if you can get it trending on X. I said, that's a good idea, Reggie, but how many people can spell Palooza? They don't even know how to spell Maller. Right?
13: I thought about that on my way.
12: Yeah, I mean, I'd like to do that. If you want to try, you guys can try. If you know how to, if you're smart enough and sober enough to spell Mallerpalooza, hashtag Mallerpalooza. Let's see if we can get that trending on X. We have been able to do that stuff in the past on the overnight. Lorena is here, FSR Tech Queen.
13: Hi, Bill.
12: Right there. And the Koopaloop, a Bronco fan. Your comments can and will be used against you.

0: I believe we'll pause for the cause. Inkater, hold on a sec right there. The Malapalooza continues. I think we have Dorco the comedian. Is he up next, I believe? Dorco the comedian, yes, we have that ready to go.
1: I doubt he's doing comedy.
0: All right, we'll have Dorco the comedian. Who knows? I think Milkman Mike as well. I don't see him online here, but hopefully we'll get Milkman Mike in here. The Malapalooza 2026 continues. It's all-night entertainment. You get it only here on the Ben Maller Show. We'll get to it. Back to it we go, and we'll do it next. However, it is the B Block, and what hour is it right now?
2: Number two.
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9: Argentina did it again.
10: Messi driving in. Messi crossing back. Paul, there it is. Lautaro Martinez. Stoppage time. Go ahead. Goal for Argentina.
9: You heard it all on Fox TV. Argentina came back from behind once again to defeat England 2-1 in the semifinals. Argentina will defend their World Cup title on Sunday against Spain in New Jersey. England will face France for third place on Saturday. In the NFL, the Saints and running back Alvin Kamara have agreed to a restructured contract to keep him in New Orleans. And speaking to Yahoo Sports Daily, Chiefs quarterback Patrick Mahomes says that his goal is to be ready for week one and that he's doing everything he can to be ready and not miss their first game of the season against the Broncos. In the NHL, the Hurricanes will raise their second Stanley Cup championship banner on September 29 when they host the Panthers to kick off the season. I'm Monty Bolaños.
11: Okay, let's get started.
8: Ben Maller saying this.
12: Now it blows.
8: Saying that.
12: Genetic bone boom.
8: And
12: Billy Crystal.
13: They held a webinar
12: 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He is such a Mr. Softy that he can't play back-to-back.
8: With a big dog touch.
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12: Staying in the bayou, welcome in the beginning of another hour of the Ben Maller Show. We are in the air everywhere as we shoot the crap. And boy, do we do that and try not to bite our tongues. It's a big night here.

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0: 6.5. I'll give you a 6.5. What about you, Lorena?
1: You know, I do love live music, but this one went right over my head. Like you said, it was very pixelated, overmodulated. Didn't hear a lot of the lyrics. Yeah. I got to give you a 4.
0: A
1: my
0: 4?
1: God.
0: Wow, very rude. All right, Koopa Loop, go ahead there, Koop, please.
2: I appreciate, you know, custom lyrics. I always like that. But I did think that the melody of the custom lyrics could have flowed a little bit better. I'm going to go ahead and give it a 6.
0: All right. You guys are all jerks. Let's find out.
2: It was 6.5. A half point that I did.
0: Wow, that's a big half point. Inca Terror, the classically trained pianist from New York. Inca Terror, how did you score Sean G, a tribute to Benoit?
3: I mean, I can't sing and play at the same time. That's a hard skill. I liked his low notes. I mean, they kind of growled, and they were sort of appropriately placed given the words, so which we call song painting in classical music. I'm giving it a 5.5.
0: All right, 5.5. Sean G, thank you so much. And everyone go when you have a chance. Don't do it now because we're doing the show. But Sean, I'm not making it up. If you remember Benoit Benjamin, Sean tracked him down and interviewed Benoit, and he did a whole thing on YouTube, so you can check that out if you want. The Ballad of Benoit, I believe it's called. The Ballad of Benoit. All right, so Malapalooza 2026 up next. Straight ahead, Kathy in Madison. Oh, my God. Kathy in Madison is up next. We'll get to her, and we will do it next. However, it is the B block, and what hour is it?
4: Let's number see. Three.
0: Well, the cup is down to its final matches. 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

0: All right. There she is, Kathy in Madison, a fan favorite. And I love that Kathy took my advice and she had sent some songs in after Hey Mona. She didn't really sing. And I like that she returned to the vocals. Very nice there, Kathy in Madison. Inca Terror, would you like to score that? How'd you score it, Inca Terror?
1: Wow. I have no words. I'm speechless. But it was amazing. She's outdone herself, and for that alone, I'm giving her an 8.5.
0: Wow. Unbelievable. All right. I will go next. It was entertaining. It was unforgettable. And I thought, based on my scorecard, I'm going to give Kathy, I think she's great. I really love her. I'm going to give her 2. What about you, Lorena?
2: What? What do you mean? That was so good. That might have been the most seductive rendition of that song I've ever heard.
0: Well,
2: it knocked my socks off, Kathy. That was so good. You get an 8.
0: Oh, an 8. Oh, my God. All right, Kubaloo, please. Next up, it's Malapalooza 2026. This is Kathy in Madison.
3: Despite what others may think, I think Kathy has improved every year that she has done this talent show.
0: I don't know what you're talking about. I have no idea.
3: And I think, you know, I was going to give this like an 8 like everybody else, but I'm pretty sure there were some vocal effects on there, and I think that's a little like, you know, technology. So I'm going to give it a 2.
0: Oh, you agree with me.
2: What?
0: You agreed with me.
2: You should be impressed she can use technology.
0: She was very good, but it was a 2. It's, you know, a 2's better than 0.
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8: Vaccinations yet. We haven't had that. We've had comedy, songs, some song parodies. And we had Supermarket Steve, the most unique act, doing the alphabet backwards.
9: I thought the bong rip was pretty good.
8: I don't know how unique that is, but I think most people could do that. I don't know about the alphabet backwards, though. Anyway, we continue the Malapalooza 2026. You want to give real-time feedback on X, at Ben Maller. That's at Ben Maller. And you can also say hello to Lorena FSR Tech Queen.
9: Yeah, you can.
8: And right over there, Koopaloop, a Bronco fan. That's a Bronco fan. And your comments will be used against you in the Maller Militia. Cape Cod Paperboy writes in and says, man, that was an insult to Kathy and Madison. She's a treasure. You and Coop gave her a 2. And you gave friggin' Blind Scott an 8.5. Wow.
9: Yeah, there's something wrong with that.
8: I don't know what you're talking about. All right, take it up with the jury. Let's get to our next act. Do we have Dorco the comedian ready to go? Let's see if we can get Dorco the comedian.

0: Excuse me. I know you have a 9 o'clock, so I'll keep this short. I'm the business suit in the back of your closet. You wore me nearly every day before your office went, quote, casual. I used to be the CEO of your closet. Now I'm just that one intern no one ever talks to. I always thought you'd circle back with me, get granular, keep me in the pipeline. But nada, nothing. Don't you remember the McKittrick presentation? You spilled coffee on me and I still looked amazing during the breakout talkback Q&A. 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
15: 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I loved the competition, the camaraderie, the bands, the crowds.

0: 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But I graduated. No colleges called, and neither did the pros. So, to stay close to the game I loved, I decided to become a high school official. You know, a referee. When I played high school sports, I learned the importance of integrity, good sportsmanship, and respect for the rules. Now, as a high school official, I get to help model these same values to others. Maybe the colleges and the pros didn't call, but the kids in Kentucky did. And now, I'm enjoying the competition, the camaraderie, the bands, the crowds, and all the pageantry of high school sports all over again.
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0: Come along. Two pros and a cup of Joe, Fox Sports Radio. LeVar Arrington, Jonas Knox with you here. Coming up in a little over 15 minutes from now, we are going to have another edition of In Case You Missed It. That'll be yours right here on FSR. But right now, it is time for the Tire Rack Play of the Day.
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0: some of them are more into actually the environment that they're in and their abilities to thrive in good environments than just taking checks. Now, I wouldn't be surprised if Jason Tate, I mean, look at what happened with Giannis. You know, things can run bad. The water, the well can run empty. It can run dry. It could go bad. The milk could go bad, man. It just happens sometimes.
1: Look at Luka Doncic, like that whole thing that went, and everyone was like, oh, well, maybe it'll make some sense. Man, Anthony Davis isn't there anymore. Nico Harrison, who pulled the trigger on the deal, isn't there anymore. So, yeah, I just think this idea that, hey, we're just going to ride with him. He's coming off the injury, but don't worry, everything's going to be fine. It's like, all right, man. Like, I know they're still, have shorter odds than the Sixers to win a title, but, you know, who's to say he's going to be thrilled with how things turn out? We
2: 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It was once, idiot.
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11: A Paducah juvenile has been charged with murder in the shooting death of a 17-year-old on Monday. Investigators conducted a number of interviews and served several search warrants to identify and locate the alleged shooter. Detectives believe an argument led to the firing of a handgun. The accused shooter was charged with murder and booked into the McCracken County Regional Juvenile Detention Center. The city of Paducah and its firefighters signed a new contract on Tuesday. The professional fire

0: Firefighters of Paducah Local 168 of the International Association of Firefighters signed a new three-year union agreement. Mayor George Bray and Union Representative Matthew Meiser signed the agreement during the City Commission meeting Tuesday night. There's a new development in the sex crimes case involving former Murray Police Detective Justin Swope. The Murray Sentinel reported Wednesday that the police department began an internal investigation of Swope. In that investigation, Swope told the girl via Snapchat that he'd commented on her body and saved photos she sent, according to the department's investigative file. The report concluded he had broken no law. It issued him a written reprimand for conduct. The investigation first began when another officer said a family friend had asked if it was all right for her to communicate with Swope on Snapchat. The girl then showed the officer messages that made her feel uncomfortable. A Princeton woman was arrested early Wednesday morning on several charges, including a drug offense. Police said they were called to a home on East Main Street. Officers found 51-year-old Jean Clark under the influence and in possession of suspected methamphetamine and drug paraphernalia. Clark was arrested on charges of public intoxication and lodged in the Caldwell County Jail. More news later and anytime on WestKentuckyStar.com.
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0: Your Wednesday forecast. Mostly sunny and humid, high temperatures in the upper 80s. East winds at about 5 miles per hour. For tonight, partly cloudy with overnight lows in the low 70s. Thursday, mostly sunny, but scattered showers and thunderstorms in the afternoon. Humid, high temperatures in the upper 80s. And on Friday, mostly sunny with scattered showers and storms, highs in the upper 80s. I'm meteorologist Lou Jeton on The Fan.
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0: two-season stretch with most of the same players. And Grant makes the point, I kind of agree with him. It was even more impressive because here's what they did. They beat Georgia. They then beat Clemson in the bowl game, first bowl win since 84, and that was an upset. Beat ninth-ranked Louisville, remember, to open the following season. That was when Stevie got loose. Went to Arkansas and came from behind and beat a Razorbacks team that had two NFL running backs in the backfield, including Darren McFadden. Then the Wildcats beat top-ranked and eventual champion LSU, national champ LSU. And back then, of course, Andre Woodson was getting Heisman mentions and should have gone higher in the draft than he did, but was dragging all kinds of attention to Kentucky. And by the way, College Game Day made a stop in Lexington. So I just think that's a fun point to make about Kentucky football, and I can't say I disagree with Grant Peters. Real underscore GP if you'd like to check out his site on Twitter. All right, coming up next, we're going to chat with the radio voice of Texas A&M football, Andrew Monaco. That's coming up next here on the Leach Report.
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0: Welcome back to the Leach Report, brought to you from the Clark's Pump and Shop studio. And we welcome Andrew Monaco, the radio voice of Texas A&M. Dick Gabriel here. Good morning, Andrew.
10: Hey, good morning, Dick. Thanks for having me this morning.
0: Thanks for joining us. And let me get started by saying congratulations to you. You are the current Texas Sportscaster of the Year, according to the National Sports Media Association. So congrats for that.

0: Yes, I do. That was a heck of a game too, right? That was the overtime game. That was
1: sure was. Benny
0: Snell had come in and he was leading everybody in rushing, and Travion Williams was the running back for Texas A&M, and that overtime game, and Travion goes into the end zone. So here we go. The Aggies have never played football in Lexington in the SEC.
1: Wow.
0: But this will be Kentucky's second time coming. So I know that's about to change because of how Texas, Oklahoma put the 2-year pause on the new scheduling that they wanted to do. But yeah, that's eventually going to happen. Georgia's never been at Kyle Field. We've been to Georgia once since joining the SEC. But yeah, with Kentucky, haven't been to Lexington. I know that changes. And this will be the first time for A&M that the SEC game is the third week of the season. I know we're playing everybody 9 times, so this will be a little bit of an adjustment for that. And you dive right in. It always makes me chuckle. And I know the days of the November game before your rivalry game, right? The week before that sometimes that's also a non-conference. That's also kind of changing that. But I always chuckle that here we are in week 3 and the SEC begins play, and everybody in the Big Ten likes to make fun about that November game. Meanwhile, their first 4 Saturdays in September, they don't play a single conference.
1: Yeah.
0: Again, it's the little match between the two conferences.
1: That's right.
0: I get
1: That's
0: it.
1: Right.
0: But no, to me, it's I've always kind of been on the outside looking in at that week 3 going, wow, that really starts. And now Texas A&M gets that against the test against Kentucky.
1: And of course, your rivalry is Texas, and the week before this season, you'll have to go to Oklahoma. So things get a little stiffer for the Texas Aggies. Yeah. Hey, Andrew, thanks so much. Great talking to you, and looking forward to meeting you in week 3.
0: I look forward to that too as well. Thank you.
1: Have a great one. Thank you so much.
0: You too.
1: When we come back, we'll chat with Jack Givens, the All-American, and Tom's broadcast partner, of course, at UK Basketball, here on the Leach Report.
2: A Paducah juvenile has been charged with murder in the shooting death of a 17-year-old on Monday. Investigators conducted a number of interviews and served several search warrants to identify and locate the alleged shooter. Detectives believe an argument led to the firing of a handgun. The accused shooter was charged with murder and booked into the McCracken County Regional Juvenile Detention Center. The city of Paducah and its firefighters signed a new contract on Tuesday. The Professional Firefighters of Paducah Local 168 of the International Association of Firefighters signed a new 3-year union agreement. Mayor George Bray and Union Representative Matthew Miser signed the agreement during the City Commission meeting Tuesday night. There's a new development in the sex crimes case involving former Murray Police Detective Justin Swope. The Murray Sentinel reported Wednesday that the police department began an internal investigation of Swope. In that investigation, Swope told the girl via Snapchat that he'd commented on her body and saved photos she sent, according to the department's investigative file. The report concluded he had broken no law. It issued him a written reprimand for conduct. The investigation first began when another officer said a family friend had asked if it was all right for her to communicate with Swope on Snapchat. The girl then showed the officer messages that made her feel uncomfortable. A Princeton woman was arrested early Wednesday morning on several charges, including a drug offense. Police said they were called to a home on East Main Street. Officers found 51-year-old Jean Clark under the influence and in possession of suspected methamphetamine and drug paraphernalia. Clark was arrested on charges of public intoxication and lodged in the Caldwell County Jail. More news later and anytime on WestKentuckyStar.com.
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1: We're sitting in for the voice, and we're joined now by Tom's broadcast partner on UK basketball, the All-American Jack Givens. Good morning, young man.
4: Good morning, Gabe. How are you this morning?
1: I'm well, sir. Thank you so much. And by the way, when my phone rings and it's Jack Givens, or he texts me, a photo of Jack with a great big fish pops up. So can I assume you've been a little fishing this summer?
4: Well, that fish was actually caught last year. I was doing some crappie fishing

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8: I'm meteorologist Lou Jachon with your Thursday forecast. Mostly sunny with scattered showers and thunderstorms. It's going to be really humid, high temperatures in the upper 80s. Winds becoming southwest at about 5 miles per hour. Partly cloudy tonight, continuing chance for showers and thunderstorms. It's going to be humid once again and muggy, overnight lows in the low 70s. For Friday, mostly sunny, scattered showers and thunderstorms. Humid with highs in the upper 80s. I'm meteorologist Lou Jachon on The Fan.
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10: In Kentucky, when you need to rent or buy heavy equipment or a new zero-turn mower for your lawn, turn to Bobcat Enterprises. And we turn back to Jack Givens, my guest here on The Leach Report. And Jack, I know you've talked with Tom throughout the offseason about this Kentucky team upcoming for Mark Pope. Let me stipulate that we're all looking forward to seeing three-pointers from Chilovich and whatever, and I'm sure there will be a great deal of improvement and development from Malachi Moreno. Those two people aside, is there anyone in particular you're looking forward to seeing for this Kentucky team? And I know there are a lot of new faces and new styles of play, but anyone in particular who jumps out at you?
11: Well, I'm excited to see just how good Zoom is, because I think his position, Zoom Diallo, I think his that point guard position is going to be huge for Kentucky. And from what I've seen thus far in practice, he just loves the responsibility, if you will.

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10: In pretty good shape when it comes to quarterbacks, Justin, and it's been a while since Kentucky's looked this strong at that position when you look at depth. Do you agree?
11: Completely. And this is the point at which you see the different approach to winning compared to the Mark Stoops era. You know, the quarterback was always the cherry on top, or it was always that was always the dream, is we're going to find a quarterback that's going to complete the team and take it to the next level, but... when you don't build around a great quarterback, you just got to win differently. And Will Stein's going to be able to recruit the best quarterbacks in the country, so I'm sure Matt Ponatowski is really excited that he gets the chance to play for him. He knows Will Stein was recruiting him when he was at Oregon, so that makes you feel like it's a safe, pretty comfortable situation. You got a great arm, and you know the head coach liked you at his last job. And this is, I mean... there are no questions about Kentucky's quarterback recruiting, so yeah, they'll probably go out and get another good quarterback next year, but this gives them an added year of developing a potential SEC starter down the road, so it's going to be a fantastic competition in that quarterback room over the next couple of years, I would say.
10: I know fans always fret about backup quarterbacks who eventually might transfer, but you've got to get one a year, don't you, Justin? You just have to have at least one a year.
11: They've already offered many of the nation's top quarterbacks from the 2028 class, and that's on the heels of bringing in Kenny Minchie, who's got multiple years of eligibility, and that's even with Jake Nowrat and Ponatowski on board. So you have to recruit knowing that guys are going to transfer, and you just have to stay recruiting, otherwise you fall behind.
10: Well, Mark Stoops, and you know this from all your years in the business, said at one point, you know, you recruit a great player, and the next thing you do is you try to go out and recruit over him, because that's how you build depth. That's how you build quality. So that's what they've done. Speaking of Kenny Minchie, he was tapped, among others, to represent UK at Media Day next week. He's never taken a snap, of course, as a Kentucky QB. This is really an unusual move, really, by any coach, much less

0: Tarkin County Regional Juvenile Detention Center. The City of Paducah and its firefighters signed a new contract on Tuesday. The Professional Firefighters of Paducah Local 168 of the International Association of Firefighters signed a new three-year union agreement. Mayor George Bray and Union Representative Matthew Meiser signed the agreement during the City Commission meeting Tuesday night. There's a new development in the sex crimes case involving former Murray Police Detective Justin Swope. The Murray Sentinel reported Wednesday that the police department began an internal investigation of Swope. In that investigation, Swope told the girl via Snapchat that he'd commented on her body and saved photos she sent, according to the department's investigative file. The report concluded he had broken no law. It issued him a written reprimand for conduct. The investigation first began when another officer said a family friend had asked if it was all right for her to communicate with Swope on Snapchat. The girl then showed the officer messages that made her feel uncomfortable. A Princeton woman was arrested early Wednesday morning on several charges, including a drug offense. Police said they were called to a home on East Main Street. Officers found 51-year-old Jean Clark under the influence and in possession of suspected methamphetamine and drug paraphernalia. Clark was arrested on charges of public intoxication and lodged in the Caldwell County Jail. More news later and anytime on WestKentuckyStar.com.
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5: I'm meteorologist Lou Jaton with your Thursday forecast. Mostly sunny with scattered showers and thunderstorms. It's going to be really humid. High temperatures in the upper 80s. Winds becoming southwest at about 5 miles per hour. Partly cloudy tonight. Continuing chance for showers and thunderstorms. It's going to be humid once again and muggy. Overnight lows in the low 70s. For Friday, mostly sunny, scattered showers and thunderstorms. Humid with highs in the upper 80s. I'm meteorologist Lou Jaton on the Fan.

0: and Tom Green doing all his things on TV. 859-280-2287. We need to take a break. When we come back, did Chuck Schumer fart during the middle of a speech yesterday?
1: I don't know. He got that explosive diarrhea virus going around it. I mean, maybe that's the start of it.
0: I want you to be the judge and other stuff. We'll be right back here on the KSR Pre-Show.
1: It's Shannon, the dude. And to talk to me and Billy, give us a call on the Clark's Pup and Shop phone line at 859-280-2287.
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0: Billy and the Dude here on a Thursday, 9 to 10 a.m. every weekday. One person on the text line says the mural of Shannon should be him laying face down in the ring.
1: Oh, you're so funny. You get jokes.
0: Couldn't agree more. That's an iconic photo if we're talking about iconic images.
1: How about the iconic photo of me giving the crotch chop to everybody after finishing the 50-mile walk?
0: No, I don't think, the youth of Lexington need to see a, a crotch chop every time they go to school. One person said, maybe mow your yard if you want to sweat. My yard's at a good length right now, Shannon. After I was...
1: What, a foot? You know, foot tall?
0: Is after all the shaming that had happened, I needed to make sure that the lawn was at a good length. Now, Mario wants me to grow out my lawn so he can do a social media video. This whole, like, you know, let's go mow Billy's lawn for the day and stuff like that. Mm-hmm. Mario, just wait. Like, it'll get back to that length. You don't have to tell me any directive. But
1: do we really need to see you mowing your lawn? I mean, is that the social media content we're after?
0: Well, you know, Mario's got to find a new idea.
1: Yeah.
0: Okay. And maybe that's the next one. Oh. One person asked on the text line, 859-280-2287, who are all the famous Toms? All right, let's name a couple of these.
1: Oh, God. Well, if we're doing this, we could go all day.
0: Well, let's just name, like, our top 10, maybe, like...
1: All right.
0: Because Tom Leach has got to be in there, right?
1: Tom Hart's going to be in there.
0: Tom Leach, yep. Tom Hall.

0: senior year, and I had read reports that he was a third-team All-American punter his senior year. That's what I read in media reports. But Paul quickly pointed out that wasn't correct.
1: You can't believe what you read in the media. Those guys don't get it right. I had a buddy of mine call me the other day, and he said, "Hey, how come you were second team All-American as a junior and third team All-American as a senior? Would you get worse?" And I was like, "Well, no. My junior year, I was second team All-American as a punter. My senior year, I was third team All-American as defensive back."
2: Well, I'm going to join your buddy now. So if you were second team All-American as a punter as a junior, and you were not an All-American as a punter as a senior, I'm going to play your buddy's role here. What happened? You get worse?
1: Well, I improved my average by, I went from 43.2 to 44.5. So I went, like 1.3 yards better on my average, and I went from first in the SEC to fifth in the SEC. And I can tell you why that happened if you want to know.
2: Sure.
1: My senior year, other teams started using a short punter and a long punter. So if they got inside the 50-yard line, they would use a short punter for pooch punts and kicking it out of bounds and stuff like that. If it was outside the 50, they would use their long punter. So the long punter never had to hit, little short punts, 30, 35-yard punts, which is going to bring your average down. So that's one reason that contributed to it.
2: Because you were doing both long and short, so you were kicking those short pooch punts and brought your average.
1: I did. Yes.
0: So those coffin corner kicks, as they're called, which he was pretty good at, hurt his average his senior year. I'm Gary Fogel. This is Kentucky Sports Memories.
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4: I'm meteorologist Lou Jachon with your Thursday forecast. Mostly sunny with scattered showers and thunderstorms. It's going to be really humid. High temperatures in the upper 80s. Winds becoming southwest at about 5 miles per hour. Partly cloudy tonight. Continuing chance for showers and thunderstorms. It's going to be humid once again and muggy. Overnight lows in the low 70s. For Friday, mostly sunny. Scattered showers and thunderstorms. Humid with highs in the upper 80s. I'm meteorologist Lou Jachon on the Fan.

0: putting them in a tough spot.
1: I like that. Yeah, press those old men. Make them move the ball. I mean, you said fatigue. It's good to hear that we're talking about fatigue for the other team, not Kentucky for once. You know, that's all we heard about the last year, fatigue. When you're playing some guys that are, what, most of them, I don't know, what, 30s? Some of them, well, I guess some of them are still in their 20s, but some of them are in their 30s, I believe, right?
0: Right.
1: So I would expect that we, you know, that when you got a bunch of D1 athletes out there that are young, I would think that we'd be able to beat them just by simply wearing them down, and that sounds like that's what happened.
0: Would be a problem if it was La Familia coming out on top, wouldn't it? Like, they would be,
1: that would be very,
0: panic buttons being hit.
1: I would be very concerned if they didn't beat La Familia.
0: Do you like the Elam ending?
1: It's all right.
0: Because I want to talk about this a little bit on KSR a little later. I mean, that you get to like the under four timeout and you add eight to the whoever team is leading, and that's the number you have to get to. Last year we saw Kentucky, remember, they were a three away from winning, and all they did was jack threes up.
1: Yeah.
0: You just had to get in the paint, you know? You could make two baskets to get to that point. But it's like it brings like a different kind of drama and a little bit of like a mental aptitude to these guys.
1: Especially when it's a blowout, right? I mean, it's better to play that way because every game ends on a game-winning shot, not just by the horn going off and they won by 30. You know, it also gives the other team at least some sort of fighting chance. Like, you could go on a huge run and still come back even if you're down by 20 points, you know, with the Elam ending, but you couldn't if there was 2 minutes left in the game. But yeah, I think it adds a little bit of drama to it, which I don't know that I would want this in all of college basketball, but the TBT, I'm good with it. I'm also good with DraftKings. 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
0: That's going to do it for the pre-show. KSR is coming up next. For Shannon the Dude, I'm Billy Rutledge. I'll talk to you in about 5 minutes.
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1: I'm Dan Patrick, and this is Above the Noise. To be considered the greatest of all time, skill and stats alone aren't enough. The legends separate themselves by delivering when the pressure is at its highest. Tom Brady built a career on comeback victories. Tiger had a unique ability to play his best golf when everybody else began to feel the weight of the moment. Lionel Messi has spent an entire career doing the same, and yesterday added yet another chapter. After Argentina fell behind 1-0 against England, Messi never forced anything. Rather than trying to score every goal himself, he let the game come to him. With England's defense putting emphasis on him, Messi created space for everybody else. When the stakes rise, many stars try to do too much. The true legends slow the game down. The brightest lights don't intimidate the greatest players. They reveal exactly why they belong in the greatest of all time conversations. I'm Dan Patrick, and this is Above the Noise. 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
2: I'm meteorologist Lou Jachon with your Thursday forecast. Mostly sunny with scattered showers and thunderstorms. It's going to be really humid, high temperatures in the upper 80s. Winds becoming southwest at about 5 miles per hour. Partly cloudy tonight, continuing chance for showers and thunderstorms. It's going to be humid once again and muggy, overnight lows in the low 70s. For Friday, mostly sunny, scattered showers and thunderstorms, humid with highs in the upper 80s. I'm meteorologist Lou Jachon.

0: could just talk about the games, sports, that's what I want to do with my life. So I think I could go back and credit the reason that I wanted to do radio
1: to Alan Cutler,
0: to the Cincinnati Bengals post-game guy. Many years later, I'm working in the Lexington market, and someone finally does tell me, yeah, Alan Cutler used to do Bengals post-game shows. So without even knowing who he was, I think Alan Cutler actually inspired me to my radio career.
2: So on one side of the pre-show, there's hatred. And the other, there's you appreciate it.
0: Nothing but
2: there's
0: admiration.
2: Gratitude.
0: That's right, yeah.
3: I've told this, Alan. You know, I worked with him for 12 years. He was in TV for like 25, 30 years. But he is at his absolute best at that Cincinnati Bengals post-game show he used to do. And if they'd win, it was always like, it's a great day to be a Bengals fan. That was his tagline. That's where he is at his best, when he takes those calls after a post-game show for the Bengals.
0: And people get so mad, and they still do during the Kentucky ones. But that's why I love the post-game aspect of what I do for a job more than anything else. And I think I credit that to Alan Cutler. So, Alan, if you're listening, thank you. And I think I've told him that before, but it's amazing how that can work out.
3: Well, we talked about this. The UK post-game shows, football or basketball, from a caller standpoint, are better when Kentucky loses.
0: Oh, yeah.
3: Yes. So you got something to complain about. When you win, the calls maybe even be a little slow. Well, there's nothing to complain about. Boy, they lose. They lose a tough one. The phone lines light up for the entire hour.
0: And, boy, you would know better than anybody. It always seems like it was you that would get stuck with those games. And, you know, Drew and I have had a couple of those, too. But
2: I've mostly been lucky to have big wins. Had Tennessee.
0: My favorite was the win after Tennessee because you started singing Rocky Top.
2: I was talking my talk after that one. That felt good. I would love more of those victory postgame shows. You can have the losses to Evansville and all the other ones you've had to deal with.
3: Gardner Webb back in the day. I did that show. Yeah, Evansville. I could go on. Dak Prescott, I remember he beat us one day. So I've had some awful losses.
2: You're better as a therapist to talk people through it. I'm better to talk trash after we've won.
3: Very good.
2: So I like the spots we're in.
0: Join us on the show today. Give us a call on the Clark's Pump and Shop phone line. That's 859-280-2287. In honor of Matt, I have written down 12 topics.
3: You got to have 12.
0: And I will ask a number from you,
3: okay,
0: Ryan.
3: Yeah, we do that sometimes. Yeah. The show. Okay.
0: So that we're all familiar with that game.
3: Yes,
0: we'll play a little bit of that on a slow news day in the world of sports. But thank you for welcoming me here on the show. It's Billy Rutledge filling in for Matt Jones this morning, along with Ryan, Drew, and Shannon. 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

0: And maybe the news in Cincinnati said my name wrong. How do you butcher my name?
1: Wait, they did.
0: Yeah, it called me Drew Franklin.
2: Franklin.
0: I don't know. Wrong. I mean, Franklin. I feel like it's a fairly common name. It's been around a while. Benjamin did some big things. Aretha got respect for her. That's
3: very true.
0: Couldn't even get my name right.
3: Franklin County.
0: Put me aside, even though I pat myself on the back, it's huge news. Felt like he'd lean that way because the NIL opportunity, even though it is the hometown Reds. But that is a big-time get for two programs here on campus.
3: Yes.
0: I mean, Mingione, I love him on the pitching staff. And then I think he's, I know there's some depth behind Minchie. I think even though he's a true freshman just the spring, he's QB2. He's that talented. As long as he can get his feet under him in camp here, which starts soon. Hopefully you don't need him. And Minchie's having a great year. But that is a great addition.
2: You seem to get disrespected by the television stations, like SportsCenter throwing up that photo of you.
0: I laugh at that. I genuinely don't care about being first. I was kind of being playful there with that. But I did call me Franklin, I think he said. And that was maybe
2: Franklin.
0: But on Poniatowski, that dude, I mean, they have another top quarterback in the following class. The QB room next season, looking ahead, could have two top 300 nationwide players in it, kind of top 15 quarterbacks in their class. I mean, Kentucky never had anything like that. And this year, I think he'll be a serviceable backup. He won Gatorade Player of the Year in baseball and football in the same year in Ohio.
2: Wow.
0: Only like Randy Moss and one other person nationwide has won both in the same year before.
2: And Shannon, I got to think, I mean, feed the studs. What everything that you hear from Will Stein, who's one of the best play callers in the country, has worked with guys in the NFL. I mean, that's got to be a big reason he came back, too.
4: Oh, of course. Absolutely. Yeah, I'm really looking forward to it. I really thought that he was going to go to Major League Baseball just because of everything that he said. You know, wanting to go and be a Major League Baseball player as soon as possible. And, you know, my heart's in it, and this is really what I want to do. But it makes sense, though, especially when you consider the numbers. You start looking at money.
2: Numbers, Ryan, you mentioned that. Just the NIL. I guess you make it for both football and baseball.
3: I guarantee
2: right?
3: He's getting NIL money for both. There's no doubt
0: he
3: about
0: got
3: it.
0: Paid well.
3: Double. Yeah. But you know, he's got to look too. Like, you know, Tyler Bell was drafted 66th out of high school. He came here, ended up being a top 10 pick. Mm-hmm. So he gets drafted in the Poniatowski gets 18th round out of high school. He comes and has a great year. He could definitely vault up the draft board next year in baseball. So maybe he sees that as an opportunity to make good money next year as a freshman, and then make a lot of money in the baseball draft in 2 years.
0: They call him Pony. You like the nickname?
3: Pony.
0: Yeah.
3: I like it.
0: It's Kentucky. Kind of fits. It works.
3: Works. If he's the backup quarterback, he'll end up on the field. Your starting quarterback gets hit and gets hurt in the SEC every team, every year. So he'll get a chance, I think, to show what he can do in football.
2: Boy, when is the last time Kentucky had a season where a quarterback didn't get hurt?
3: Oh, my.
2: Was that like Will Levis's first year, maybe?
0: Yeah, he had a pretty good first year. That's what got hurt in the second.
2: Because you
0: got
2: to think, I mean, if we work backwards, Calzada, Vandergriff, Leary, all these guys had to miss some time.
3: Levis's second year got hurt.
0: Levis's, I mean, Kaius Ramon had to start a big game at one point.
3: Yes, he did.
2: Terry Wilson had his injury issues as well. So best ability is availability a lot of times. We'll see how that works with the quarterback room. We'll take some calls on the other side of this break and much more if you're listening to Kentucky's Football.
5: 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And today, Paul Calhoun explains why he wasn't an All-American after he was.
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5: Paul Calhoun had an outstanding football career at UK from 1981 to 84. A great defensive back and a great punter. And he was a second-team All-American punter his junior year. And I had read reports that he was a third-team All-American punter his senior year. That's what I read in media reports. But Paul quickly pointed out that wasn't correct.
7: You can't believe what you read in the media. Those guys don't get it right. I had a buddy of mine call me the other day, and he said, "Hey, how come you were second team All-American as a junior and third team All-American as a senior? Would you get worse?" And I was like, "Well, no. my junior year.

0: year, I was second team All-American as a punter. My senior year, I was third team All-American as defensive back.
1: Well, I'm going to join your buddy now. So if you were second team All-American as a punter as a junior, and you were not an All-American as a punter as a senior, I'm going to play your buddy's role here. What happened? Did you get worse?
0: Well, let me. I improved my average by. I went from 43.2 to 44.5. So I went.
1: Yeah.
0: You know, like 1.3 yards better on my average, and I went from first in the SEC to fifth in the SEC. And I can tell you why that happened if you want to know.
1: Sure.
0: My senior year, other teams started using a short punter and a long punter. So if they got inside the 50-yard line, they would use a short punter for pooch punch and kicking it out of bounds and stuff like that. If it was outside the 50, they would use their long punter. So the long punter never had to hit, you know, little short punch, you know, 30, 35-yard punch, which is going to bring your average down. So that's one reason that contributed to it.
1: Because you were doing both long and short, so you were kicking those short pooch punts and brought your average.
0: I did. Yes.
2: So those coffin corner kicks, as they're called, which he was pretty good at, hurt his average his senior year. I'm Gary Fogel. This is Kentucky Sports Memories.
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4: I'm in meteorologist Lou Jachon with your Thursday forecast. Mostly sunny with scattered showers and thunderstorms. It's going to be really humid. High temperatures in the upper 80s. Winds becoming southwest at about 5 miles per hour. Partly cloudy tonight. Continuing chance for showers and thunderstorms. It's going to be humid once again and muggy. Overnight lows in the low 70s. For Friday, mostly sunny. Scattered showers and thunderstorms. Humid with highs in the upper 80s. I'm meteorologist Lou Jachon on the Fan.
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6: Let's say, here comes young Billy, and he's up to no good.
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8: 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Here's Matt Jones.
9: That's right. Shout out to all the Billys out there. It's a common name, Ryan.
10: Young Billy ain't up to no good. I think it's what the song said.
9: And that's true. Ain't up to no good. Maybe more so in college than I am now. I'm slowing down.
10: Now you're just causing problems by not mowing your lawn.
9: Now I'm hurting my back at bowling.
10: Mm-hmm.
9: It's all catching up with me.
11: Last night was the last bowling night for the KSR bowling league.
9: And what were you doing? I invited you out.
11: I had to clean my pool. Like I said, I got a little gathering tomorrow night, and my pool was pretty dirty.
10: You don't have a pool boy like Matt does?
11: I do, but it needed some extra work.
10: Look at you two fancy people with your pool boys coming over.
9: Yeah, that's right.
12: Ooh. Well, it sounds like Ryan's having a party. He keeps mentioning this party, and
10: none of us got an invite. No,
12: did you invite
10: him? No, I didn't.
11: It's a bunch of old Channel 18 people that I used to work with.
12: At Channel 18.
11: Not with me.
12: These people I did work with you. We went on road trips.
11: Well, that
12: together.
11: Is true. We did go on road trips.
10: So it's going to be you and Cutler and a Speedo. Is that what's going to be going on there? Is that the party?
11: Well, clothing is optional.
10: Oh, God. I'm glad I'm not going to that party. You poor neighbors.
12: It is cool you all still get together.
11: It is cool.
12: After all the years.
11: Mary Jo Perino.
12: I like all those people, yeah.
11: Punk.
12: Big fan
11: Bootsy
12: of the 18.
11: Kerber.
12: Yep.
11: Yeah, that group of people.
9: Well, clothing is not optional, or it is mandatory at my wedding. So, Ryan, I don't need you falling on any tables or getting out of sorts.
11: I told you, I'm apologizing because I was definitely going to steal the spotlight from the groom on the wedding day.
10: There's a good 45% chance that Ryan goes through a table like he did at Drew's wedding.
12: Yeah, you stole the attention from the groom at my wedding.
11: Well, as long as the bartender's not serving doubles every time you order a drink, we'll get by just
10: fine.
11: Well,
10: we need to keep an eye on you because we are on the side of a cliff. We don't want you falling off a cliff. You've already been through enough this year.
11: It is
9: quite
11: true.
9: The location.
11: Yeah. It is true.
9: We're going to have to make sure your training wheels are on, maybe.
11: Now, we have a remote out there this summer, I saw.
9: Yeah, it'll be after the wedding,
11: actually. Okay, it's
9: after
11: the wedding.
9: Rescheduled to September, I believe.
12: Okay. We'll go back to the scene of the crime of whatever you do.
11: Okay.
9: You can tweet us as well. I am at Billy R Sports, as somebody just tweeted me a Photoshop picture of me and you, Shannon, and as the stepbrothers photo. So if you want to see that, that's at Billy R Sports. I love that. And Drew, you were telling me right before we came back from break that one of the hot dog

0: beer goggles on, no shoes on. I'm getting a lot of response on the text line about the shoe thing.
1: Well, which side?
0: They're pro me taking my shoes off. They're with science.
2: You're getting some support.
0: I am.
3: It usually doesn't happen.
0: It usually doesn't. You're exactly right. I'm a little bit of a rookie. I went late on that segment. This is going to be a short segment. But, Shannon, tell us about one of our sponsors here.
1: Yeah, grab a botanical buzz this summer with Cornbread Hemp's new non-alcoholic spritz, a crisp and refreshing functional beverage made with aptogens like lemon balm, passion flower for a light lift without any hemp or alcohol. 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
0: On the other side of this break, we'll get to more of the random topics. I went to Dr. Dave's to get a couple of these.
4: Dr. Dave.
0: So anything could be coming up next. So stick with us. Ryan and Drew and Shannon, I'm Billy Rutledge filling in for Matt today. We'll be right back.
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14: has been charged with murder in the shooting death of a 17-year-old on Monday. Investigators conducted a number of interviews and served several search warrants to identify and locate the alleged shooter. Detectives believe an argument led to the firing of a handgun. The accused shooter was charged with murder and booked into the McCracken County Regional Juvenile Detention Center. The city of Paducah and its firefighters signed a new contract on Tuesday. The Professional Firefighters of Paducah Local 168 of the International Association of Firefighters signed a new three-year union agreement. Mayor George Bray and Union Representative Matthew Miser signed the agreement during the City Commission meeting Tuesday night. There's a new development in the sex crimes case involving former Murray Police Detective Justin Swope. The Murray Sentinel reported Wednesday that the police department began an internal investigation of Swope. In that investigation, Swope told the girl via Snapchat that he'd commented on her body and saved photos she sent, according to the department's investigative file. The report concluded he had broken no law. It issued him a written reprimand for conduct. The investigation first began when another officer said a family friend had asked if it was all right for her to communicate with Swope on Snapchat. The girl then showed the officer messages that made her feel uncomfortable. A Princeton woman was arrested early Wednesday.

0: morning on several charges, including a drug offense. Police said they were called to a home on East Main Street. Officers found 51-year-old Gene Clark under the influence and in possession of suspected methamphetamine and drug paraphernalia. Clark was arrested on charges of public intoxication and lodged in the Caldwell County Jail. More news later and anytime on WestKentuckyStar.com.
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5: I'm meteorologist Lou Jaton with your Thursday forecast. Mostly sunny with scattered showers and thunderstorms. It's going to be really humid. High temperatures in the upper 80s. Winds becoming southwest at about 5 miles per hour. Partly cloudy tonight. Continuing chance for showers and thunderstorms. It's going to be humid once again and muggy. Overnight lows in the low 70s. For Friday, mostly sunny, scattered showers and thunderstorms. Humid with highs in the upper 80s. I'm meteorologist Lou Jaton on The Fan.

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5: Yeah, big thank you to UK Credit Union for having us out at their branch just recently in Nicholasville, where they had their mascot come out and say hello to us.
6: Whiskers.
5: Whiskers.
6: I left with a little mini Whiskers, got a little toy Whiskers to take home.
5: Whiskers came up to me, and I don't know if I should be saying this or not. He was like, "What do you want me to do?" And I was like, "I don't know, just do what you do as a mascot." What does a mascot do?
7: They just get people aren't supposed to talk, up. Though. They're supposed to be silent.
5: Well, that was the first shocking thing. And then I also thought about how hot it is in those things. Luckily, it was a little rainy on the Friday we were at UK Credit Union. But, Ryan, I mean, you've done a lot of odd jobs. You never gotten a mascot uniform?
7: I'm not, but you guys were talking about the UK mascot that does the one-arm push-ups.
8: That's what you should have told him. You should have said, "Hey, do a one-arm push-up for us."
7: Yeah, we did a story on that guy one time, and like he sweats and loses like 20 pounds a game because it's so hot in there, you just sweat out everything out. So
6: I have an update on that, by the way.
7: Oh, it is.
5: Whoa, what's that?
6: Did you hear our comments yesterday, Billy?
5: Yes, about
6: we made it to the mascot group chat. I don't think they were impressed by our comments.
7: There's a mascot group chat.
6: There's a mascot group chat, and we were a hot topic. Yesterday, I just want them to know, nothing personal, but use this as motivation.
7: Truth.
6: I want to see y'all looking like Hulk out there this year.
7: That's right.
6: You all can already do more push-ups than me.
7: Amen.
6: So.
5: They probably didn't like the disrespect. They're like, let's see you do a one-arm push-up in a mascot uniform.
6: I can confirm they did not like the disrespect. But it made it back to Wildcat and Scratch.
5: Oh, wow.
6: But I'm not apologizing because we need them in tip-top shape for Will Stein's offense.
7: There's going to be a lot of push-ups.
6: There's a new era, and we need more push-ups.
7: That's right.
6: And I hope we're fuel. They should listen to that podcast clip every morning in the gym with their shoes off, shoes on, however they want to do it. But it did not go unnoticed in the mascot world.
5: Yeah, Big Red, they have multiple people that do it. And then you get a scholarship for actually being the mascot. So
7: something as big as Big Red, you'd probably have to switch it halftime. You'd get first half, you're burning up inside that thing. Switch it over to somebody else the second half.
5: And you got to be able to dance. You can't just be out there Trump dancing every time somebody scores. You got to have some moves, not only one-arm push-ups. But
6: I had a job telling me I had to wear one on campus. I already had a college degree.

0: not that I'm above any line of work, but I said I'm not doing that. I will sit here in the office at the computer, not dressing up like a frog and going and standing on
1: campus.
0: Don't
1: need the money that bad, huh?
2: Oh, I know what you were doing.
0: Yeah, I was not doing it. That was a fire me moment for me. I'm not dressing up as a frog.
1: Well, you know, you got to make money somehow. And sometimes you
2: especially when you're a college kid, you're like, okay, whatever, I'll do it.
0: Yeah, a few years before that, I would have done it, but I had already graduated college, and I think I was wearing a suit.
2: You were a professional.
0: I was sitting at a desk, and they're like, here you go. Go be a frog on campus in July and hand out like free Chipotle coupons. It's like, that is not happening.
1: Ryan, give me a number.
2: 7.
1: Okay. 1, 2, 3, 4, 5, 6, 7. Are you interested in any of the movies or shows that are coming out this week? You have The Odyssey coming out on Friday. It came out to 98% Rotten Tomatoes. The 3-hour movie on IMAX is getting a lot of praise. The Hawk on Netflix comes out today. Will Ferrell's 5-part comedy series where he is a golfer.
2: I might watch that one.
1: That's what's going to get you
3: built for Ryan.
0: I think that's your demo.
2: Yeah. That is my
0: They're
2: demo.
0: Counting on you to watch that
2: That's
0: one.
2: That's me.
1: And finally, a trailer of a new movie about Sylvester Stallone came out yesterday called I Play Rocky that follows Sylvester Stallone's making of the Rocky movie. Any of those three interest you?
2: That one probably interests me the most, to be honest. Really? Like a documentary type thing. I would watch that one probably first.
1: Yep, behind the scenes of one of the greatest sports movies made.
2: I'm not watching a 3-hour movie on The Odyssey.
1: Oh, I'm going to go see The Odyssey. That's the one I'm pumped up for. Drew, I took a Greek mythology class in college.
0: Wow.
1: It was not easy, but probably one of the more interesting things that I've ever done. So I think I'm going to subscribe to, Odysseus and his journey over 20 years? What tickles your fancy when it comes to those three things?
0: I would like to see The Odyssey, but I haven't been to a movie theater. I can't even remember when. I just know that I won't do it. I mean, I would love to, but I don't see that happening, especially being so long. But I am interested in that. The Rocky one, it looks pretty good. The young Stallone looks good, but I feel like Hollywood's getting so lazy where they're just remaking everything and spinning off everything. Are they just completely out of ideas?
1: Yeah.
0: Or are they just going to make another Spider-Man next summer? I feel like we keep getting a rotation of the same stories and redoing them over and over.
1: And The Hawk, I have not heard good things yet.
0: I'm staying away from The Hawk. I can't do it. I like Will Ferrell. I think it'll ruin him for me, so I'm just going to keep my distance.
1: He's been everywhere trying to promote it, and it comes out today. So that's what's on the list of what we're watching.
2: There we go. That's what we're down to.
1: Or falling asleep to, if you're right. We'll be right back.
4: 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Welcome to Kentucky Sports Memories. And today, Paul Calhoun explains why he wasn't an All-American after he was.
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4: Paul Calhoun had an outstanding football career at UK from 1981 to 84. A great defensive back and a great punter. And he was a second-team All-American punter his junior year. And I had read reports that he was a third-team All-American punter his senior year. That's what I read in media reports. But Paul quickly pointed out that wasn't correct.
6: You can't believe what you read in the media. Those guys don't get it right. I had a buddy of mine call me the other day, and he said, hey, how come you were second-team All-American as a junior and third-team All-American as a senior? Would you get worse? And I was like, well, no. My junior year, I was second-team All-American as a punter. My senior year, I was third-team All-American as defensive back.
4: Well, I'm going to join your buddy now. So if you were second-team All-American as a punter as a junior and you were not an All-American as a punter as a senior, I'm going to play your buddy's role here. What happens? You get worse?
6: Well, I improved my average. I went from 43.2 to 44.5. So I went, like 1.3 yards better on my average, and I went from first in the SEC to fifth in the SEC. And I can tell you why that happened if you want to know.

0: Sheriff?
1: My senior year, other teams started using a short punter and a long punter. So if they got inside the 50-yard line, they would use a short punter for pooch punch and kicking it out of bounds and stuff like that. If it was outside the 50, they would use their long punter. So the long punter never had to hit, you know, little short punch, you know, 30-35-yard punch, which is going to bring your average down. So that's one reason that contributed to it.
0: Because you were doing both long and short, so you were kicking those short pooch punts and brought your average down.
1: Yes.
2: So those coffin corner kicks, as they're called, which he was pretty good at, hurt his average his senior year. I'm Gary Fogle. This is Kentucky Sports Memories.
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5: I'm meteorologist Lou Jaton with your Thursday forecast. Mostly sunny with scattered showers and thunderstorms. It's going to be really humid. High temperatures in the upper 80s. Winds becoming southwest at about 5 miles per hour. Partly cloudy tonight. Continuing chance for showers and thunderstorms. It's going to be humid once again and muggy. Overnight lows in the low 70s. For Friday, mostly sunny, scattered showers and thunderstorms. Humid with highs in the upper 80s. I'm meteorologist Lou Jaton on The Fan.
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9: Welcome back. Matt Jones out on vacation. I believe it's his final fellowship trip.
10: It is the fifth and final fellowship.
9: Aspen Institute.
10: Yes.
9: Reading books or whatever they do on their spare time.
10: Going on safaris in Africa.
9: That's right. 859-280-2287. Did you guys, I know some of you don't like soccer, but Drew, did you watch the soccer game, the incredible comeback from Argentina yesterday?
11: Every minute of it. It was an incredibly boring first half. Then it looked like England was just going to win 1-0 and send Argentina home. And about in the 84th, 85th minute, all hell broke loose. And, you know, I haven't seen every World Cup match. It's been around for a long time. That has to be on the list of the best ever. With it being Messi, potentially his last match. Even the announcers were kind of, have we seen Messi the last time? And Argentina scores two goals in 5 minutes to steal it from England. They're showing the English fans in the crowd. They're like dressed as knights and lions. They're in costumes. They're just shocked. They got to go walk out in the streets of Atlanta dressed like knights. Just an incredible finish. And Argentina, they've had magic this whole tournament. So. Yeah. It was unbelievable, but also they've already done it every stage of the knockout round, but I had a blast watching it.
9: You hit on something that me and Shannon talked about earlier about the knight costume. I saw that same guy. I was like, the dedication to wear a full knight outfit to the game and then having to leave that game after a collapse like that in your knight outfit. I mean, that's got to be pretty tough. There's no doubt.
12: At least if somebody tried to punch you in the face, you know, it wouldn't hurt. Or, you know, if they sucker punched you like they did Ryan at the South Carolina game, get your knight costume on. Like he'd be all right.
10: Break their hand.
9: That's
10: yeah.
9: Right. Maybe that's what you should do, Ryan, is you can dress up in these next games.
10: So, Drew, you mentioned this yesterday. There's some tweet some guy put out like 10 years ago. Said it was going to be Spain and Argentina in the World Cup finals in 2026.
11: There's a tweet from 6 years ago. All it says is Spain beats Argentina 3-2 in the 2026 World Cup. And now it's Spain versus Argentina. Wow. The tweet is still, I'm betting correct score on DraftKings. I got to trust this time traveler that knew the World Cup result 6 years ago.
10: That's pretty good. Pretty good pool right there.
11: If it hits, the FBI needs to look into him.
10: Amen.
9: Yeah, I mean, what'd you say a year it was?
11: 6 years ago.
9: Yeah, that's quite the prediction. If you can get the same, not only the teams, but the score as well, somebody's going to have to go pay him a visit. Well, hopefully you bet on the game on DraftKings. Shannon, what games? I'm kind of looking at the schedule, what we have tonight. You know, there's no baseball on with the All-Star break right now.
12: Got the Open if you want to, you know, pick.
9: The Open.
12: Who you think wins
9: that? I guess we could pick a winner of the Open. Ryan, do you know a golfer you think's
10: going
9: to win?
10: I'm going with I'm Brown DeChambeau. Okay.
9: So that's the top three leaders in the Open right now.
10: What's your name? Well, I'm Brown DeChambeau.
11: I think that's Sung Jae Im at the top.
10: I am. Second place guy's Brown. Third place guy's DeChambeau. So I'm Brown DeChambeau. Yeah.

0: neighborhood, and boy, if you have your trash receptacles out an extra day, I've been written
1: up
0: 15 times, get stuff in the mail.
2: I guess ours has said yours can't be visible, like they have to be around back of your house, or, but I don't think they enforce it.
1: But
2: or
1: it's like a trash can. Like,
0: if you're outside, you got to have it behind a fence.
2: Yeah.
0: But you got to get approval from the HOA for the fence.
1: Well, it'll never end.
0: There we go.
1: It'll continue on. Thanks, guys. Good job, Billy.
2: Appreciate it. Good luck at dancing tonight.
1: Dancing, and then you'll be hosting tomorrow.
2: Yeah, we're going to have fun.
1: All right, that's going to do it for us. For Shannon the Dude, Ryan Lemon, Drew Franklin, I'm Billy Rutledge. This has been Kentucky Sports Radio. We'll talk to you tomorrow.
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11: I'm meteorologist Lou Jichon with your Thursday forecast. Mostly sunny with scattered showers and thunderstorms. It's going to be really humid. High temperatures in the upper 80s. Winds becoming southwest at about 5 miles per hour. Partly cloudy tonight. Continuing chance for showers and thunderstorms. It's going to be humid once again and muggy. Overnight lows in the low 70s. For Friday, mostly sunny, scattered showers and thunderstorms. Humid with highs in the upper 80s. I'm meteorologist Lou Jichon on The Fan.
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0: Argentina comes back late to stun England. This is one of those where you're watching and you're thinking, okay, England, you're up 1-0. And then all of a sudden, boom, now we're tied. And then all of a sudden, 6 minutes later, boom, now you're down 2-1. And you could see where England was not coming back. Their faces were like, what just happened here? And you go into that prevent defense without getting too technical, because I shouldn't get too technical when it comes to soccer, but it felt like a prevent defense, and as Todd loves to say, it prevents you from winning. So France and England, they will be in the consolation game. That'll be on Saturday. I want to get in price. Can't be too expensive for that in Miami. Spain and Argentina, then on Sunday, that will be at the Meadowlands. Now, I don't know if the weather is going to be the way it's been here, but, and are there wildfires in Canada? Like, there was like a golden haze over the city. Do you see anything on that, Dylan?
1: Yeah, well, I mean, just being outside yesterday, it was like

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6: Miss Pierce, he's fallen off a cliff. He's in the Bryce Young quarterback territory. Look it up. So we were joking this morning about, as a staff, like franchise quarterbacks are a little bit like airlines. Like, you're introduced to them and you become a fan. And then over the course of time, there's multiple options, right? You don't have to stick with the airline. And you may be a fan, but they keep losing your luggage. And then after a while, you're like, I'm over it. Like, I'm done. I've had too many canceled flights, too many deboardings, too many lost luggages. That's sort of where the NFL players are, I think. And that's where I am with Lamar Jackson. There's other franchise quarterbacks I like. Drake May now, and Caleb Williams, and Bo Nix. And there's just more good young quarterbacks coming into the league. I mean, about the only quarterback who I think is, like, declining, and it's hard to say Matt Stafford is declining, but he's old. That's about it. There's just too many good young quarterbacks. So, I mean, Lamar Jackson as a starter used to average 10 rushes a game. Last year it was 5.
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10: I'm meteorologist Lou Jaton with your Thursday forecast. Mostly sunny with scattered showers and thunderstorms. It's going to be really humid. High temperatures in the upper 80s. Winds becoming southwest at about 5 miles per hour. Partly cloudy tonight. Continuing chance for showers and thunderstorms. It's going to be humid once again and muggy. Overnight lows in the low 70s. For Friday, mostly sunny.
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2: I'm meteorologist Lou Jaton with your Thursday forecast. Mostly sunny with scattered showers and thunderstorms. It's going to be really humid, high temperatures in the upper 80s. Winds becoming southwest at about 5 miles per hour. Partly cloudy tonight, continuing chance for showers and thunderstorms. It's going to be humid once again and muggy, overnight lows in the low 70s. For Friday, mostly sunny, scattered showers and thunderstorms, humid with highs in the upper 80s. I'm meteorologist Lou Jaton on the Fan.
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2: Giving you, dumbing it down so that you could watch your phone and the show and not really miss anything.
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2: They're trying to keep it simple. So in a world where we just want simple, we want things to move fast because we get bored so easily, I really think they nailed it yesterday because I'm with you, Rich. 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I felt like it was like, it was so quick but good.
3: It was long, but a home run derby isn't going to be that quick.
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3: 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You get 20 swings, narrowed it down.
2: 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Then again, I missed the first 20 minutes because I couldn't find it. 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
3: 1-4, 2-3, final matchup. 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
3: 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Hey, you get 15 swings.
2: 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Yeah, like make them count.
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13: 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We spent a little bit of time talking about the ESPYs. The New York Knicks were the team of the year. We argued that Indiana football. Now, I would have given the ESPY... can't believe I'm even discussing this, but I would have given the ESPY to Team USA, men and women. But the moment of the year, I would have given that to Jack Hughes. He won the gold medal. OG Anunoby shot didn't win the title. It was unbelievable. Jack Hughes won the gold. Yes, Dylan.
14: We were talking before about defining... moments in sports that weren't actually to win the title.
13: Yeah.
14: Speaking of Team USA hockey, 1980 Miracle on Ice, everyone focused on beating the Russians.
13: Good
14: and
13: point.
14: Then we went on to beat Finland to actually win the thing.
13: Yes, because, you know, 20 years from now, they'll be like, man, OG Anunoby had that tip in to win the title. It'll be like, no, it won. But, you know, Christian Laettner, the shot against Kentucky, that didn't win the title. Kirk Gibson, that home run was in game one. Magic with the sky hook in the garden. That didn't win the title. David Tyree's catch. Plexico Burris won the Super Bowl with his catch. The Red Sox beat the Yankees. Then they had to beat the Cardinals. Carlton Fisk game six at Fenway. That was game six. They lost in game seven. The Bill Buckner ball go through the legs play. That was in game six of the 86 World Series. Yes, Paul.
15: When I watched best play last night, I really thought Braylon Mullins of UConn, the freshman, his shot had a

0: watched the show one day back because I watched you guys at the gym. But I was watching yesterday's show, and Tony Reale, it looked like you picked your next successor live on air. you have never ever asked anybody on air to fill in for you. And you're right, he is probably the most talented guys ever. And if that is the case, I'm 100% in. He should be the guy that takes over your show.
1: All right. Well, thank you, Oscar. Full disclosure, we were running out of options to fill in for me. Ross was on vacation and Chris Mannix. And I said to Paulie, I'm going to put Tony Reale on the spot and just ask him if he wants to fill in for me. And then he said yes. So when I go out for my daughter's wedding, he's going to do that Thursday and Friday. But, yeah, full disclosure, we didn't have somebody to fill in for me. And then the Danettes and the show were going to get 2 days off, and I didn't want that to happen. And so Tony said yes. But thank you. I have great admiration for Tony Reale and his talents. I don't know if he wants to do this. We never talked about it. We still haven't talked about it even after yesterday. Busy final hour coming up. Mike Tirico will join us in 10 minutes from the Open Championship. 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
2: I'm meteorologist Lou Jachon with your Thursday forecast. Mostly sunny with scattered showers and thunderstorms. It's going to be really humid. High temperatures in the upper 80s. Winds becoming southwest at about 5 miles per hour. Partly cloudy tonight. Continuing chance for showers and thunderstorms. It's going to be humid once again and muggy. Overnight lows in the low 70s. For Friday, mostly sunny. Scattered showers and thunderstorms. Humid.
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9: I'm meteorologist Lou Jichon with your Thursday forecast. Mostly sunny with scattered showers and thunderstorms. It's going to be really humid. High temperatures in the upper 80s. Winds becoming southwest at about 5 miles per hour. Partly cloudy tonight. Continuing chance for showers and thunderstorms. It's going to be humid once again and muggy. Overnight lows in the low 70s. For Friday, mostly sunny. Scattered showers and thunderstorms. Humid with highs in the upper 80s. I'm meteorologist Lou Jichon on The Fan.
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6: Twice now has voted him right around the 70th best player in
7: football. And they're tripping. And I get it. And you look at it like this. One of the criteria they really try to emphasize, it's current. Coming out of last season, here we go, who are your players? And so, obviously, we know that was not his best season last year. And he played, it was weird because even when he played, he wasn't quite as bad as you may think. And I'll give you some of these numbers that are in favor of him. So, when you look at what he was still able to do, even despite being that, he finished last year fourth in passer rating, higher than seven Pro Bowl or Pro Bowl alternates, and the last time he felt as low, it was, as Rob G just mentioned that. But when you look at his numbers, he was still solid, and I think that's, to me, the indicator of what I'm about to go to. You can put him 72, they did a couple years back. Mm-hmm. You can put him 69 this year. Fact of the matter is, Lamar Jackson, I fully expect to have a bounce back year. You hearing him about him showing up to OTAs, which he normally doesn't do. He's showing up. They got a new coach. Get there, build that rapport, be the leader of the team, showing up. You got Mitchell there as a coach. I think a huge part of that is going to be great, that the defensive side can be better. They tried to get better towards the end of last year. Yeah. It was too late. They lost some games that he balled out in. So
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8: 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Colin Cowherd. Stu Gotts and Company. 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
0: Dylan.
2: You can go inside Mount Rushmore.
0: Yeah, there's a tour. 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Marvin.
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0: 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The Open Championship was maybe going to delay tee times on Sunday or move tee times so it wouldn't conflict with the World Cup final. It's probably not going to happen. But something else should happen with the final major of the year. She's Monty Bolaños. I'm Dan Beyer. I'll tell you what that needs to be next on Fox Sports Radio. 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
18: 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Don't you remember the McKittrick presentation? 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

0: It wasn't that I still felt, but I felt, you know, it was fresh.
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1: 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I'm Dan Beyer. Caitlin Clark is mad.
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5: I just got to say, I have enjoyed the World Cup. I've watched way more than I actually thought I would have. 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Whenever I had a chance between the girl and my daughters let me, they watched it. A lot of them, you know, I got just turned 5, 7, and 9. Oh, wait, why was this? Who was that? Yeah, and then, you know, why did we lose? And just, like, into it more than I anticipated. 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Name the sport, doesn't matter. 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
9: Covino and Rich on Fox Sports Radio, the worldwide leaders of nonsense. Steve Covino, Rich Davis. And, of course, hey, Rich got his car washed today. It's that once-a-year thing he does, you know?
10: Like a nice car wash.
9: Sometimes he goes 2 years. Danny G, a guy who takes pride in his car. Didn't you have, like, a guy in your life or an uncle or something that took pride in their car, and you said as a kid, I want my car to be nice and shiny like that when I grow up.
8: I did not. My dad drove terrible cars.
9: Like I said, a guy.

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9: What we gonna do right here is go back. Back into time.
10: Throwing it back for a Thursday. Old school when 50 hits at 50 after. CNR give you the time capsule topic and we reminisce together.
11: Yeah! And by the way, throughout old school and 50 hits, Danny G might be giving away some prizes based on good answers. So always make sure you bring your best.
12: Yeah, so
11: win some prizes here. On
12: bring
11: CNR.
12: It at 877-99 on Fox. Your chance to get involved and win some prizes. And we're going old school, Will Ferrell style, on his birthday.
11: It's the anniversary, Danny G, of a very special day, especially for people that love theme parks.
12: Yeah, 70 years ago, right, Danny G?
13: Yeah, 70 years ago today, wow. Walt Disney went live on ABC for Disneyland's opening day. Lots of problems, huge problems with the opening. In fact, they called it Black Sunday. Walt even referred to it as that.
11: Oh, no.
13: One of the big issues, 101-degree heat. Melting asphalt, women's heels sinking into the pavement, plus water fountains weren't working. Oh. So our question is, what's the craziest experiences you've ever had with summer heat?
12: Summer heat experiences, crazy moments. The time you were stranded on a desert and you needed water.
11: Unbearable summer moments.
12: Yeah.
11: I'll kick one off for you guys. My wife and I decided, we were living on the East Coast at the time, I'm a big Mets fan. I said, yo, let's go down to D.C. We'll do a little D.C. weekend, see some museums, go out for some nice dinners. And the Mets are playing the Nationals. Sounds like a perfect weekend. It was a heat wave to the point where the ushers at the stadium had to wipe down every seat with, like, ice-cold rags because it was burning women's legs.
12: Rich's Rich's pants caught on fire.
11: It's weird. I combusted into fire. We'll take your feedback next right here on CNR.
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1: Hi, this is Caroline Cordy with Paducah Financial Consultants, bringing you the summary of the market for Thursday, July 16th. Markets closed lower, dragged down by a tech stock sell-off today, with Alphabet, Meta, Nvidia, and Amazon all closing in the red. The sell-off overshadowed solid earnings reports from major banks. The NASDAQ was down 387 points to close at 25,882. The S&P down 39 points to close at 7,534. And the Dow was off 106 points to close at 52,553. Most active stocks on the New York Exchange include Nokia closing at $10.37, down 88 cents, and AT&T closing at $22, up 57 cents. On the NASDAQ, NVIDIA closed at $207.40, that was off $5.10, and Intel closed at $95.70, that was off $6.01. 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
9: 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Because remember those jobs you were looking for? 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
15: Speaking of still doing this, is there a decision that has to be made?
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15: Okay, my fault. I didn't know if you wanted to. Okay, I'll leave it alone.
14: And so, indecision 2026 trundles on. Anyway, golf after the first round of the Open Championship, American Jackson Suber has a one-shot lead after a 5-under 65 today. Sung J.M. and Daniel Brown tied for

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8: it's not a detail; it's a wash he got.
7: 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All
9: Rich,
7: these
9: you give me that $100. You give me the $100 next time.
7: Oh man, I got duped. I went to the car wash and the person asked me a question. I just a reminder again: never answer the following question. How much you're willing to pay? Because the board is so unreadable. It's like a New York City parking sign.
9: I got a spot that'll do it for $35, then I'll tip them.
7: Yeah.
9: That'll leave me $50 in my pocket.
8: $50 max for a hand wash. By the way, maybe he said toupee when he saw your hair.
7: Toupee. By the way, but when you get the $50 hand wash, is like inside vacuuming, cleaning, wax, everything or no?
8: Yes.
9: Where I go,
7: Wax on.
9: Yes.
7: Waxing too?
8: Yes.
7: Nice polish?
8: Yeah, dude. So anyway, thank you guys hanging out. Well, let's take one more phone call about the heat ruining everything. Heat, crazy experiences in the summer heat. Who do we got, Danny G?
9: Let's go to Taylor in Illinois.
8: Hey, Taylor.
10: Hey, how's it going? Thanks for taking my call. I listen to you guys every day.
7: Appreciate it, man. What's up?
10: Well, I'll actually tell you a heat story that happened today. I live in the Midwest, and not only is it around like 113 real feel, but I guess Canada is having some wildfires, and I woke up to literally looked like a bunch of fog all day. So you're in the heat.
7: Yeah, it's dangerous. There's people that are in parts of the country where they're saying, do not go outside, do not breathe this stuff in. And are we mad at Canada for not handling this? Isn't there like, no, for real. I feel like there's certain states that are like, yo, Canada, get this under control.
11: I feel like some of these fires are like really remote and they can't get to them. And so they just let them burn. They need some storms to go through.

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18: In Major League Baseball, the ratings have been released for Tuesday's MLB All-Star Game, and close to 8.8 million viewers tuned in on Fox, making it the most watched All-Star Game since 2018 and most watched All-Star event in all of sports. When it comes to the Home Run Derby on Netflix, it averaged 5.3 million viewers, the lowest average since 2003. All-star right-hander Chase Burns and the Cincinnati Reds are in agreement on a 7-year, $105 million contract extension. Burns is 11-1 with a 2.5 ERA and 118 strikeouts. Phillies reliever Brad Keller has a torn UCL and is expected to miss the rest of the season. Major League Baseball also issued a new policy effective today, banning teams from accessing AI technology to shape in-game strategy on league-issued dugout iPads. I'm Brianna Miro.
19: One guy is happily divorced. One guy is happily married. One guy gets called daddy by his three beautiful daughters. One guy gets called daddy after a credit card approval. One guy won a state high school basketball championship. One guy only covered a state high school basketball championship. One guy's been

0: TalkBack Q&A. 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
14: I want to be the very best like no one ever was.
15: Oh no, Alex, I know, but I can't think.
14: It's my real test. To train them is my cause.
15: Pokemon.
16: Yeah.
15: And you know what's funny? I ain't never seen one episode of it. You got to give me some credit there, Alex.
16: Impressive.
15: It is the hot company. Even though they do say the name eventually.
16: Yeah, I was hoping you'd get it before.
15: Well, I got it before. Kelvin Washington. And we got my man Kerry Rose, who's in for Rob on this TV theme song Thursday. Hopefully it's a good day for you and yours. Good to have Alex back in the building as well. Talk some NBA hoops here. Jaylen Brown's interesting stuff about him and just really where the league feels where he is. We'll discuss that after the update coming up here in a few minutes. All right. If you missed any of today's show, be sure to check out the podcast. All you got to do is search The Odd Couple wherever you get your podcast. They'll be available there. Please follow it. Rate it 5 stars. Give us a review. All that good.
17: Do it!
15: So guess right. So go check out The Odd Couple wherever you get your pods. Just search for us, and we appreciate you doing so. All right. LeBron made some comments at the Fanatics convention there and essentially was saying how much family's going to play a role in this. Mm-hmm. Kerry said, yeah, whatever. I don't buy none of that. And was acting like a living his life single man. Just didn't even care about the family and people. See how y'all do?
18: Who was that?
15: Kerry? You. See how y'all do? Y'all don't give a dang about none of that.
18: Hey, I'm just here not to be fined.
15: Do you buy that? 877-99 on Fox. I think it actually.

0: So it's one of those things. That's what I'm saying. But I think loudly it screams not wanting to get rid of Rudy Gobert.
1: Yeah.
2: That's what I think.
0: And thinking before you would trade for a LaMelo Ball, it's screaming loud that the NBA just doesn't view him where the money says that he is and maybe where the analytics say that he is and what I think they're deeming as, do I want to deal with all of the other stuff, which I think he seems to be a great individual from all the stuff that I've seen. I think it's overblown. All the stuff we've read, heard, seen him do in the community and care greatly should outweigh, all right, he's being a little frivolous on Twitch or whatever. Because by all accounts, he seems to be a great individual. You get what I mean?
1: Yeah. The thing I would say about that Jaylen Brown thing is I think it was more even bigger than what we're talking about right now. I just think it was a financial thing. So at the end of the day,
0: absolutely.
1: Because at the end of the day, I think people and teams have dealt with people who are bigger problems than Jaylen Brown if they want to win. So
0: I agree.
1: That's where I go with it right now, Kel.
0: Money always plays a role. And him making all that money in his second apron era,
1: yeah,
0: it's going to be tough making that kind of money. But I'm sure I do believe he feels I'm worth it. I think he would say that.
1: Of
0: you know
1: course.
0: What I mean? Yep. I play all the time. I'm an Iron Man. I compete both sides of the ball. You know, I've been a finals MVP, in the MVP candidate this past season. I'm sure he would say I'm worth it because, as you know, last point, there's always going to be somebody every single year, handful of guys that get paid. And we go, he got all that? Every summer we go, him?
1: That's right.
0: And I feel like he would go, at least him in this case, me, if I'm Jaylen Brown, he goes, at least I'm worth it. So, all right, Tire Rack play of the day on the way. We'll get you set up with that as well as also the NBA. Well, I think they made a cool decision, because sometimes boys will be boys. I'll explain what we mean. It's Kerry Rose in for Rob Kelvin, Washington, Fox Sports Radio.
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9: All right, Alex, hit it again.
10: Know this.
9: ER?
10: Yes.
11: What'd you say, Gil?
9: ER.
11: Oh, he said.
9: I'm on fire, Alex. Boy, if I only got some 40s, maybe like 100 wigs that are owed to us. Hey, Alex,
12: you
9: let
12: ain't
9: us
12: never
9: stop.
12: That.
9: Alex, Rob G, matter of fact, turn the music off right now. I'm mad at y'all. We were supposed to gang up on Rob Parker and get the wings that he owes us. What happened? We failed as a unit.
12: Why y'all putting it on us? Like, it's not, you're the one who sits next to him every day.
9: Oh. Well, because, all right, you know what it is?
12: Yes.
9: I'll tell you why.
12: Okay.
9: Because I feel like he's treating y'all wrong. Because every bet he's lost to me, he has paid me that day.
12: Well, in fairness, he hasn't lost the bet to us. He lost it to Monaco. Monaco said he'll give it to us because it's not.
9: So then pay the man the bet.
11: You see how Kelvin tried to pawn that off on y'all? Yeah.
9: No. Oh, hold on.
11: Yeah,
9: Gary,
11: yeah, you said
9: Gary,
11: they don't respect him.
9: Don't
11: respect him.
9: Matrix to the phone.
11: You said Rob don't respect
9: Rob
11: him.
9: Rob G, has he sung the song that he owes you?
12: No, he has not.
9: All right then.
12: No, you're right.
9: The disrespect is crazy. Kerry Rose in for the crazy man, Rob Parker, on this TV thing. So on Thursday, Kelvin Washington with you as well. Still got a lot left in the show. Next hour, Adam Silver. You got to choose a side, big dog. I'll explain what I mean on that. We also have Tony Jones going to hop on with us, covers the Sixers and the NBA at large for the Athletic. He's at Summer League, right, Rob G?
12: Yes, sir.
9: Yep. All right, we'll talk to him. Shop talk. We'll see what Rob G's cooked up for us as well. All right, let's get to our top.

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9: We are.
10: And here's what you need to know.
11: The second half of the MLB season is underway right now. The Mets are still shutting out the Phillies 1-0, just headed to the top of the seventh in Philadelphia. Phillies reliever Brad Keller has a torn UCL and is expected to miss the rest of the season. The ratings have been released for the MLB All-Star Game, and close to 8.8 million viewers tuned in on Fox, making it the most watched All-Star Game since 2018 and most watched All-Star event in all of sports. When it comes to the Home Run Derby on Netflix, it averaged 5.3 million viewers, the lowest average since 2003. All-star right-hander Chase Burns and the Reds are in agreement on a 7-year, $105 million contract extension. Burns is 11-1 with a 2.5 ERA and 118 strikeouts. In the WNBA, the Liberty and Wings game has been postponed due to travel delays caused by mechanical issues with the Liberty's charter flight. I'm Brianna Miro.
12: One guy is happily divorced. One guy is happily married. One guy gets called daddy by his three beautiful daughters. Aww. One guy gets called daddy after a credit card approval. One guy won a state high school basketball championship. One guy only covered a state high school basketball championship. One guy's been inducted into three halls of fame. One guy has only mocked a hall. Does this seem weird to anybody else?
13: Hey, I heard that.
12: Can this sports writer and this sports fan share a radio show without driving each other crazy? 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Here's Kelvin Washington.
14: Kelvin,
9: You and the Bill.